0: and picking up about 8 yards on the play. That's Burnell Brown III, led the team in tackles a year ago, did not find the end zone despite the 40 catches.
1: That's incredible. I mean, we're going to see the tunnel screen a lot from this offense, and we got to be able to gang tackle, especially in the backfield, and defeat blocks. We need block destruction.
0: Second and 2, Florida. Give Paw, trying to get to the right edge, lowers his shoulder, blast through a tackler, second effort. He's able to dive forward, and he is going to... Is he going to pick up the first down, or is he short? He ran right into Leon Hart, FAU captain. He got Justin Upton-Baugh. It's a gain of 2, and it'll be first down and 10 for Florida. Florida Atlantic has not been able to force the Gators into a third down yet. We played 5 minutes in this game. No score. FAU was intercepted at the Florida 5 on its opening possession. Philo out of the shotgun. 4 receivers, 2 wide either side. Philo hasn't passed yet. Man in motion right to left, and now he's going to tuck, try and run a play action, and he got gobbled up right at the line of scrimmage. That was blown up immediately. Anise Sledge first to bear hug him down at 320 pounds. It'll be a loss of 2 on the play to the 32.
1: We heard Anise Sledge's name a lot during camp. He had a really good camp. We saw him during both scrimmages make tackles in the backfield, so I want to see him being more consistent this year.
0: Philo out of the pistol for Florida. Going right to left, second down and 12 for the Gators. Play fake. Philo has a ton of time. Going to throw a ball to the near left numbers. Caught at midfield. Going down immediately, Eric Singleton. No, check that. Dallas Wilson, the sophomore. And that's an easy first down in Philo's first completion in a Florida uniform to the 49 of Florida Atlantic.
1: Aaron Philo had too much time. We need to see this retooled defensive line create more pressure on him.
0: Play fake. Philo throws a hitch right side. He was blasted and breaking the tackle. 40 to the 30. Foot race to the 25 right numbers. 10, 5. High step into the end zone. Burnell Brown III. It is the first touchdown of his Florida career. It goes for 49 yards. Florida leads in the first quarter.
1: That touchdown came off of, number one, we got blocked on the edge and we got blocked on the outside. And number two, missed tackles. We had some of these same issues last season. We got to start correcting that.
0: So Florida strikes first. Really only one throw down the field. The rest were runs, and then that came off a throw to the boundary. FAU missed tackles. It hurt them a year ago, and it hurts them as they concede for the first time in 2026. Patrick Durkin's extra point right to left is up. It is good, and Florida Atlantic will have the ball back when we return. So FAU intercepted deep in Florida territory, and the Gators able to go 94 yards and cash in thanks to Philo to Burnell Brown III. We'll take a timeout. Back to the swamp after this. This is Owls Football on the Florida Atlantic Sports Network.
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0: 7-0 Florida on top of Florida Atlantic, 8:41 first quarter. FAU marched down the field, but on a 3rd and 10 at the 35 of Florida, Caden Veltkamp threw a ball that floated towards the goal line. It was intercepted. Florida would go 94 yards, and Vernell Brown the third with a 49-yard touchdown reception. That's where we stand. And let's go to where Mike DeGeorge stands on the field here at the Swamp. Mike?
2: Hey, guys, down here on the sidelines, you can feel the energy of this sold-out crowd already. And I think noise and communication is obviously going to be a significant factor in the game plan for both teams. You know, and during training camp this year, Coach Kittley had noise pumped in, had fight songs playing on the video board, on the scoreboard, and the sound system all throughout practice, both in the stadium and on the practice field, trying to simulate what the crowd noise is going to be here tonight. Obviously, we'll see how that plays out as the game progresses, but certainly communication on the sidelines will be a key for the Owls tonight in this sold-out atmosphere at Ben Hill Griffin Stadium. You know, the energy and excitement down here is getting me fired up. I'm sure the football player in the booth, Chris Newbold, is getting fired up to play in an atmosphere like this. So it should be a fun one tonight. Back upstairs to you guys.
0: Thank you, Mike. And sure enough, Chris Newbold did play in an atmosphere like this in 2011. Florida about to kick off right to left. On that opening FAU possession, didn't seem like the crowd noise bothered the Owls that much.
1: No, not at all. It seemed like the offense was, you know, moving the football down the field. They didn't look rattled at all by the noise. They went with the silent count and with the clap. I expect that for the rest of the game. You just have to not turn the ball over at the end of those drives.
0: Blue-topped, orange-helmeted Florida, and Patrick Durkin will kick this off right to left, high end over end. Dom Henry is going to say, I'm good, and let it fly over his head, hit in the orange end zone with Gators in blue. The special teams for Florida getting this capacity crowd of up over 88,000 on its feet, and we'll see Florida Atlantic's offense for the second time with 8:41 left to go in the first quarter, down 7-0. Veltkamp 7-10, 40 yards. Kelby Valson, 3 catches, 22 yards. If you're Caden Veltkamp, you threw 17 picks a year ago, and your first drive of the season ends with an interception, where's his head at?
1: His head has to be flushed. You have to have a short memory as a quarterback. You can't think about the last drive while you're in your current drive. You got to keep moving forward and flush it and just keep playing ball.
0: 3 pass catchers, 2 on the right-hand side, tight on there as well. FAU left to right, right in the middle of the hashes at its own 25. Flag flies, handoff, and the play is blown dead as Tillman was ducking under a tackle. And we are going to have delay of game.
6: 5-yard penalty. First down.
0: So Florida Atlantic, its first penalty of the season, sets up a 1st and 15 into the teeth of that Florida crowd behind the left side goalpost. Taking a delay of game on your first play of the possession. That one's tough to swallow for Zach Kittley, I'd imagine. 3 receivers, 2 left. And an H-back to the left. Veltkamp out of the shotgun from his 21st and 15. Play fake to Tillman. A throw down to the near right sideline. Wanted Valson bounce shoulder, but it was tipped out of bounds beautifully by Ben Hanks, the sophomore corner. And we'll do it again, 2nd and 15.
1: Ken, we're on our second drive. We haven't seen a run yet. We need to find some balance, because this Florida defense, they're just going to pin their ears back, and we're just passing the ball all day. And they're just going to start rushing, and bringing pressure on Caden Veltkamp.
0: The problem is now you're 2nd and 15, so your chances of running are pretty much nil. 2 wide either side. They're stacked at the top of the formation. Motion man left to right for FAU, and there is the run you were looking for, and there's the result we anticipated on 2nd and 15. Minimal gain on the play. Gobbled up was Brady Tillman. And he was wrapped up by Brendan Bett, the senior defensive tackle. Now it's 3rd and 14, FAU at its 21. You got to be careful here. Spread formation. 2 receivers either side, numbers to numbers. Tillman on the left side of Veltkamp. 4 down linemen for Florida. Veltkamp takes the snap. Here's a give. Tillman has some green grass across the 25. Cuts back, falls short of the 30-yard line. So a nice job of picking up 9 by Brady Tillman before Jeremiah McLeod tracked him down. And FAU is going to send out the punt unit. We're going to see Reed Chandley make his Florida Atlantic debut.
1: You always want to end your drive with a kick. I mean, it's a punt. We'll take
6: Florida
1: a punt.
6: Florida Atlantic is changing jerseys for the scrimmage kick.
1: It's a punt. We'll take a punt. I'd rather a punt than a turnover this far into Florida territory.
0: Line of scrimmage, the FAU 30. Chanley will send this one away to Vernell Brown III. Pressure coming. This is a high short punt left to right. It will hit at the Florida 47 and then check back in to FAU territory at the 48-yard line. That snap was bobbled by Chanley, who had to recover it and somehow still got a right foot into it. But FAU, some self-inflicted mistakes here after a good, strong start on the opening possession. Timeout on the field. 7:18 first quarter. Florida 7. FAU nothing. And the Gators have plus territory to work in. We're back after this timeout. It's Owls football on the Florida Atlantic Sports Network.
7: And Doug.
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0: Seven nothing. Florida leads Florida Atlantic as we return to Ben Hill Griffin Stadium, about to undergo a renovation, and it ain't cheap. $1.45 billion three-year renovation here in Gainesville. And John Summerall trying to renovate this Florida football program after Billy Napier was sacked last year after a win, a 23-21 triumph over Mississippi State. But in the worst-kept secret in college football, the decision had already been made, and Billy Napier was shown the door. Billy Gonzalez, two-time assistant at Florida, took the reins, and then John Summerall plucked from Tulane in the offseason. And Florida will start at the FAU 48-yard line. Not ideal for this maligned FAU defense.
1: No, not at all. But you got to buckle up right here because you're in a short field, and you got to try to keep them to a field goal or a long punt.
0: Philo out of the shotgun, making his second collegiate start. Man in motion right to left, and a whole mess as flags fly before the snap. Everybody started moving. The center, Harrison Moore, fell down, and everything's blown dead. Florida is saying that FAU came across the line of scrimmage, made contact with Moore. Florida Atlantic linemen are saying, no, it's a false start, and it's on FAU.
10: Outside, number one defense with contact. 5-yard penalty, first down.
0: C.J. Doggett, FAU captain, third team American Conference. And he got a little bit eager before that snap.
1: As a nose, you got to see the ball. It's right in front of you. So you can't move until that ball gets snapped.
0: First and five at the Florida Atlantic 43 for Florida. Out of the pistol, Philo. Motion man right to left and a turn and a give. Trying to pick out room. Breaking through a tackle. The 40 to the 30 near left sideline. Finally taken down from behind at the 25-yard line. Jaden Baugh. He is an absolute load on the play. Wilkie Denaud finally was able to track him down by the shoulders. What a bruising run from Ball. First down nearing the red zone.
1: Josh Roberts has to be able to set the edge on that side and force that back inside.
0: Two wide either side stacked up. Handoff Bob bounces off one tackler. Denaud tripped him up at the line of scrimmage, but there's a flag late at the end of the play. So FAU contains Ball truly for the first time, but we're going to have to sort out this penalty.
10: Personal foul, face mask. Defense, number two. Half the distance to the goal. Automatic first down.
0: Florida Atlantic, at least here tonight, some lessons not learned from last year. It's Wilkie Dinaud called for the face mask, and Florida already up 7-0, 6:46 mark first quarter. FAU has basically red carpeted the Gators, the 13-yard line of the Owls.
1: Wilkie did a good job on setting the edge on that side, but he didn't finish the play, and he pulled the face mask. You got to have good, clean plays to be able to stick in this game.
0: Florida on the near left hash of the Florida Atlantic 13. Philo pistol bound again. Two H-backs to the left, a receiver to either side. Baugh is the deep back. Man in motion, that is Lakota Dupree. Philo takes the snap, rolls right, punt at the 10, far right sideline, 5, and tiptoeing into the end zone. Another touchdown for Florida. Bailey Stockton, 13 yards. Philo has two touchdown passes, and Florida goes up 13-0.
1: FAU's been getting destroyed on the edge. We're not able to have edge discipline, and we're letting the Florida players and letting the Florida offense get outside of us. We got to stay disciplined, and we got to force everything back inside.
0: Florida Atlantic is getting pushed off of the ball effortlessly right now, having trouble fighting through blocks. That was a wide-open Bailey Stockton on the Philo rollout. Nobody around him until he high-stepped to the 4 and had a clear path to the orange end zone inside that far pylon. The extra point on its way, Bum Durkin, and it is good. So Florida, two different types of touchdown drives. One, 94 yards. The other, simply 47 yards. And FAU is going to get the football back, desperately looking for something on offense after things look good until a Caden Veltkamp interception on the opening drive in Florida Atlantic, going 3-and-out, their second time with the ball. We'll take a timeout as Zach Kittley draws up the game plan. 14-0 Florida, 6:28 left to go in the first period. It's Owls football on the Florida Atlantic Sports Network.
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0: Florida Atlantic back on its heels, and we are just past the halfway point of the first quarter. 6:28 left to go in the opening 15. 14-0 Florida, and new head coach John Summerall leading Florida Atlantic. Well, next week, next Saturday night, first conference game, it's going to be a heavy dose of ground with Navy. Florida Atlantic's already seen a heavy dose of ground tonight with who may be in the Heisman conversation at some point, Jaden Baugh. But that, having to account for that, Chris Newbold, has allowed the now broken in Aaron Philo at quarterback to throw two touchdowns, and neither have been thrown more than 6 yards down the field, but there's green grass all over the place.
1: The Florida run has been successful this game, so it's been able to set up the Florida pass and the Florida play action game. So for FAU to have a chance to come back in this game, you've got to be able to tackle Jaden Baugh. You've got to be able to stop the run.
0: Patrick Durkin, a right-to-left kickoff here at Ben Hill Griffin Stadium. If you weren't paying attention to the rest of the American today, for a while, North Texas had defending national champion Indiana a little bit nervous, but the story of the day in the league is, for a second straight year, Tulsa beats Oklahoma State, and it wasn't particularly close. Eric Morris, new head coach from North Texas, a dreadful debut as the Oklahoma State head man, and his quarterback Drew Mestemaker. And Tulsa might be a player in the American. Right to left kickoff, Florida. Durkin will absolutely annihilate this sidewinder. It's wide right, but it hit 9 yards back of the end zone. And Florida Atlantic going to have to string something together. As you noted, Chris Newbold, in the previous possession, FAU has thrown 11 times, only 2 carries on the night so far. As FAU starts first and 10 at its 25 going left to right.
1: You got to start finding some balance. But down 14 in the first quarter, you're not out of this game yet. But you can throw yourself out of this game if you continue to have the same offense. Lack of success.
0: Ball on the near right hash. Two receivers stacked wide side on the opposite hash. Here's a hitch to Messer. Needs some blocks. He didn't get them. He still was able to break a tackle. Headed immediately to his left, far left numbers, and was hit from behind. A minimal loss of a half a yard. That could have been a whole lot worse. And that is Easton Messer's first catch of the year for minus .5. Second and 10 and a half, FAU just shy of its 25. A looping pass, Feltkamp near right numbers, caught at the 30. Trying to drag tacklers to the sideline, Kelby Valson. He didn't get to the sideline, but he's taken down at the 32-yard line. Florida Atlantic, third down and 2.5. At its 32-yard line, 4 receivers. Feltkamp has the snap, has time, steps up into pressure now, retreats to his left, looking for someone to come back to the ball, and Henry couldn't as pressure was descending rapidly on Feltkamp. The ball hits the turf about 5 yards in front of Henry. Florida Atlantic is going to have to punt, 3 and out for a second straight possession.
1: Caden Feltkamp was looking at Easton Messer on that play. He was running a little choice route, but the Florida defensive back got hands on Easton Messer, and he wasn't able to get out of his break, so he was looking for Kelby Valson on the other side and just couldn't get the ball to him.
0: Reed Chanley, he bobbled the snap the first time we saw him last possession. He got the kick away, but it was short. This one, he stands at his 18-yard line looking for a cleaner operation. Fernell Brown awaits this punt at his 30-yard line. Left to right punt coming, and a whole lot of issues for FAU. Flag flies.
10: Delay of game, kicking team, 5-yard penalty, 4th down.
0: Second delay of game of the night for Florida Atlantic. And that was really, really sloppy.
1: Ken, you know, we've had all season to work on being disciplined, especially in the game situations where the clock is an issue. You got to be aware of how much time is on the clock so you can get these plays off.
0: So now we'll have the punt, we believe. Florida Atlantic back to its 27 after the delay of game. 14-0 Florida, 5:42 left in the first. 3 punt protectors in front of Chanley. Looks like the Gators might be thinking about coming for this one as Vernell Brown lingers at his 35. Play clock down to 8. Chanley has the long snap, sends this punt away. It's a rainmaker, high and short. Brown calls for a fair catch. It's going to hit at the 36-yard line of Florida and roll all the way across the 30, the 25, and finally down at the 23-yard line. That is a nice punt from Reed Chanley, and at least to the extent that he could, Reed Chanley flips the field and helps out the FAU defense. An FAU defense, by the way, that has been on the field an awful lot already.
1: Yeah, it's reminiscent of last season. You got to start getting some stops and got to start being able to tackle and not be susceptible on the edge. You got to force the ball back inside, and you got to have edge discipline.
0: Florida's offensive front, 308, 309, 293, 308. And 298 just across the board. Philo, a high snap, handoff ball, slipped a tackle in the backfield, running to his left-hand side, shimmied into Wilkie Denard at the 24-yard line. That's a gain of 1 yard for Jaden Ball, who had to work really hard for that after a high snap from the junior center, Harrison Moore.
1: That's what you want to see. You want to see FAU playing in Florida's backfield, and we need to see that more consistently.
0: 2nd and 9, Florida, just shy of its 25. Philo takes the shotgun snap with 4 receivers, steps up, lofts a ball down the far right seam, incomplete, overshot, but a flag is laying back at the 17-yard line. I don't want to hypothesize, but it's in an area that's not usually good for the defense.
10: Personal foul. Hands to the face. Defense, number two. 15-yard penalty. Automatic first down.
0: Wilkie Dinaut's got to get his hands down. He's got a face mask penalty on the previous defensive possession, and there, a hands to the face that would have set up a third down.
1: Yeah, you got to be more disciplined than that, Wilkie Dinaut. You got to play with discipline. You got to play with hand discipline, especially. You got to keep your hands inside, and you cannot let them reach up or let them hold.
0: So it goes from third and long to first and 10, Florida at its 39. Near left hash, Philo empty backfield. Motion man out of the slot right to left. That's Baugh. Handoff to Baugh. Stutter step. He's going to be stacked up on, but he carries some tacklers to about the 45-yard line. A caravan right on the Gatorhead logo. Smack dab between the hashes. A gain of five. Second down and five. Jonathan Back's going to be credited for the tackle with probably three other white-clad Owls.
1: You need a gang tackle, Jaden Baugh. He's a big runner. He's a physical runner. You got to be able to gang tackle him in this game.
0: He's also shifty. For a man who's built like an anvil. 4.5 minutes left to go. First quarter, 14-0 Florida, nearing midfield. Second and five at its 45. Here's a jet sweep give. Rounding the corner left side midfield into FAU territory. Angling left across the 45 and blasted out of bounds at the 42. Demarius McGee just destroyed Vernell Brown with a cold shoulder, but the damage had been done. First and 10 Florida in FAU territory.
1: Back to edge discipline. FAU gave up the edge and Florida was able to get outside.
0: Four receivers, two stacked either side. Here's a hitch, far side. It is caught. A broken tackle and then gang tackling outside the far right numbers. A gain of about 2, maybe 3 yards on the play for Vernell Brown. The pursuit was there for FAU. Jaden Sweeney was the first man there.
1: We need the first defender to start making that tackle or the first defender to hold on so we can get more FAU defenders to the ball. If you're one-on-one, it's not easy to tackle in space, so you've got to be able to gang tackle and have numbers to the ball.
0: Florida right to left with the offense at the Owls 36, second and five. Man in motion right to left. Philo takes the snap, throws it into the flat, making one man miss but going no further. In fact, probably losing yards on the play is Micah Mays. Good penetration from Florida Atlantic. C.J. Doggett was in pursuit, but also Demarius McGee was able to get into the peripheral vision and I think alter the running path of Mays. So a loss of one. It is the first negative play tonight for Florida, and it's third down and long for the first time for Florida at the FAU 37. Third and seven. Philo takes the snap, fakes the jet sweep, and he's lit up after a gain of a yard at the 35-yard line. Nothing doing on that play. Leon Hart Jr. plugged it up, took him down, fourth down and four, and it looks like Florida's sending out the field goal unit.
1: Those last two plays have been FAU's best defensive plays of this game. I hope that starts to turn some momentum our way defensively and we can get some more stops.
0: So the FAU defense gets its first stop of the year, and that's going to lead to a 53-yard field goal attempt. Here is Durkin, former Tulane man, came with John Summerall. This is a right to left, near left hash field goal. Good snap, good hold. That kick is hanging. That kick is good. 53 yards, Patrick Durkin. And that extends Florida's lead to 17-0. It hung up in this humid September air. And FAU has conceded points every possession it has been on the field. But did well to bow up in that spot after a critical penalty from Wilkie Dinaut was a killer. FAU would have had a third and long against this Florida offense. Eventually, the Owls do stop Florida on a third down, but they do kick a field goal and make it from 53. Florida Atlantic got the tackle for loss from Leon Hart to force the field goal. Tackle for loss means Robes Law Group sending another $26 to Boca Helping Hands, who have been tackling hunger in Palm Beach County since 1988. Big thank you to Robes Law Group. $26 for 26 years of Florida Atlantic football. Well, Chris, you take the positives, and the positive is it was only three and not six.
1: Yeah, that is a positive, but those last two plays, like I said, those were FAU's best defensive plays. You were able to set the edge, and you were able to get pressure on Aaron Fowler's run. So getting back to that, getting back to the football basics on setting the edge, being able to tackle, and playing in the offensive backfield. I hope that will bring some more success for this FAU defense for the rest of the game.
0: Durkin, right to left kickoff direction.

0: at the 32-yard line. That's an additional gain of four. Third and manageable, third and three, FAU, and the Owls going tempo. Feldkamp steps back into the shotgun at his own 32. Quick snap. Another give. Urban put his foot in the ground, headed left. He has the first down, and Moore weaving and winding across the 40. Tripped up from behind at his 43-yard line just outside the far left hash, but it's the first rushing first down for Florida Atlantic of the season. Feldkamp wants to go again. Fakes a pitch left. Throws down the seam. Wide open man at the 40-yard line. Caught by Easton Messer in Florida territory. The tempo keeping the Gators off guard. FAU back into Florida territory with that Baptist Health first down. Welcome to the warmer side of Care. Four receivers, two on either side. Feldkamp, pump fake. Feldkamp looks left. Feldkamp unfurls a pass across the 30 of Florida on the SEC logo, trying to curl to the inside. Dom Henry was wrestled down there at the 27 of the Gators. It's another Baptist Health first down, and Feldkamp has the tempo going. There is an injured Gator who's going to need medical attention and some booing from the small but vocal Florida Atlantic contingent. But this does appear to be fairly legitimate, and that will end Florida Atlantic's drive for now. A pause in the action with Florida Atlantic first and 10 at the Florida 27. This is more like it, Chris Newbold.
1: Absolutely. You saw at the beginning of that drive how the offensive line and the run game set up the pass game.
2: Florida. 30-second timeout.
0: So a 30-second timeout. Through all those technical issues, we were able to gather that, so that's good enough. Well, it's Ethan Urban, the junior, who really started that boulder rolling downhill, because since he picked up that third and short first down on the ground, that allowed Feldkamp to get into hyperspeed, and that's why Florida Atlantic is driving for a second time tonight on Florida with 33 seconds left in the opening period, down 17-0.
1: When you're able to have a competent run game and make those linebackers have to respect the run, it's going to give you more space in the pass game. So I expect FAU to definitely, you know, try to reignite that run game, keep using it to set this pass offense up.
0: Easton Messer, two catches, 17 yards. That catch that he was able to haul in two plays ago was for 18. So that brought him into positive territory. First and 10, Florida Atlantic, 27 of the Gators. Trip spread out wide side right, all the way to the numbers. Feldkamp with Urban on his left side out of the shotgun, facing a four-man defensive front. Handoff Urban. Between the tackles, churning his legs, grinding his way near the red zone, just shy of it. We'll call it the 21-yard line after a 7-yard gain.
1: Again, this run game is helping FAU's offense. We'll keep moving the ball forward.
0: Tucked in formation, Feldkamp shotgun snap, pump fake, pressure, runs right. He's going to throw it away wisely. Good job by Feldkamp to elude the pressure. Did the smart thing, tossing it into the parabolic mic on the near side, and it'll be third and short, third and three, Florida Atlantic at Florida's 21.
1: That's a good decision by Caden Feldkamp. He was getting pressure up the middle, had to be forced outside the pocket, and instead of trying to force it into coverage, he threw it away to play another down.
0: 10 seconds left, first quarter, 17-0 Florida. FAU looking to break onto the scoreboard. Third down and a long three at the 21 of Florida. Three receivers, two to the right. Urban on the right side of Feldkamp. Feldkamp shotgun, hands clap, takes the snap, play fake, lofts it to the right side of the end zone, short right corner, incomplete. Messer had a step for a moment, attempting an over the shoulder catch, but it was knocked away. Great one-on-one coverage for Kanye Clark, and that is going to keep FAU on the field, or are we going to see field goal units? Zach Kittley says, for the first time this year, we're going for it after leading the nation in fourth down attempts in 2025. We saw nine of these in the opener at Maryland a year ago. 5 seconds left in the quarter, fourth and three FAU. The Owls need the 17 of Florida. Ball right between the hashes. Two receivers tucked in left, two spread out wide right. Henry in motion. Feldkamp has the snap. Throws over the middle. Wide open catch at the 15 of Florida. Turning to the outside, Brandon Hoke as he's taken down at the 12-yard line.
2: That is the end of the first quarter. Out on the field.
0: So the true sophomore, Brendan Hope, picks up the first down on fourth down, and FAU does indeed have a Ticket Shield red zone trip. Get the right team on your side, TicketShield.com. Florida Atlantic on the right side of the field, both literally and figuratively, but they're about to head to the left side. 15 minutes, the second 15 minutes on the way, 17-0 Florida over FAU, but the Owls

0: are on the move. 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
0: 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The lights are off. The light-up bracelets are on. What a scene. College football in the state of Florida here at Ben Hill Griffin Stadium in Gainesville, Florida. The host Gators 17, Florida Atlantic nothing, but FAU deep into Florida territory as we get set to start the second quarter. But before we do that, as is tradition, here's an Owls update with Big Mike Maresco. Mikey.
2: Thank you, Ken. Lots going on around Boca Raton and for the Owls' other athletic teams, including the cross-country team with their first meet of the season. And both the men's and women's posted some top 10 finishes. The women finished third amongst the teams, the men eighth. Last night at the Florida Intercollegiate Meet up in Jacksonville, grad transfer Kate Drummond, formerly of Florida, native of Gainesville, she said, screw this place, I'm going to Boca. It's way better. She crossed the line first, program's ninth fastest 5K finish ever, under 18 minutes. Congratulations to Kate Drummond. Madison Brown slot out of the top 10. She finished 11th, just over 18 minutes and 11 seconds. And on the men's side, freshman Carter Dietrich was the first out of finish, a time of 15 and 51 seconds, ranks fourth fastest in the Owl record books. How about the start that Patrick Paker's women's soccer team is off to? They had the draw against Florida, who was top 20 in the nation, followed it up with two big wins. Now they'll hit the road 4-3 straight, coming off a 3-0 clean sheet. 3-0, I apologize, Ken. 3-0 clean sheet against Jacksonville the other night, led by Haley Santiago, the American Offensive Player of the Week from last week. Had a hat trick, second in three matches the other night for the FAU women's soccer stars, who now hit the road 4-3 straight. And good luck to the men's golf team getting their fall season started at Myrtle Beach, the Grand Dunes, tomorrow in South Carolina, Ken.
0: Thank you, Mikey. Florida Atlantic to start the second quarter at the Florida 12, first and 10. Veltkamp shotgun bond has the snap. He is going to loft it into the middle of the end zone. Incomplete, 7 yards deep. Wanted Messer, no flag. He was mugged from behind. Veltkamp maybe could have tucked and started to run. He had that much room, but Ben Hanks was in coverage. And it's an incompletion, second and 10.
3: Caden Veltkamp, you got to take what's free. You're getting free yards up the field. You got to take those free yards and live to play another down instead of trying to force it to Ethan Messer in the back of the end zone.
0: Veltkamp in the first quarter, 2 of 19, 86 yards and an interception. That your first quarter recap presented by Corona. La Playa awaits. Empty backfield for Veltkamp, second and 10 of the 12 of Florida. Shotgun snap, Veltkamp throws short left. It is caught at the 10, spinning out of bounds at the 8-yard line. A.J. Johnson for FAU. That's his second catch here tonight. The new tight end transfer out of Villanova. He was ripped out by the bottom of his shirt on the near left side. A gain of 4, 3rd and 6. Florida Atlantic at the 8 of the Gators. Need the 2-yard line to Zach Kittley's offense. Trips right. Messer is the slot man. Johnson's going to go right side to left side, tucked into the line. Veldkamp clacks his hands twice. He's got Tillman on his left side of the backfield. Veldkamp has the snap. Shimmies, runs right up the middle to the five. Tucks angling left to the two. Balls over a tackler at the one. Hit late across the goal line. No flag. He's down at the one-yard line. Caden Veldkamp sets up first and goal, and he did not shy away from the contact.
3: Not at all. You can see that shoulder's healthy, by the way. He put it down into that Florida defender.
0: Short yardage. How many times did Florida Atlantic come up short in these situations last year? Here we go. First and goal at the half-yard line of Florida. Handoff. Tillman running to the left guard and in. Touchdown, FAU. It's Ethan Irvin with the score. He's able to push himself and lurch himself across the goal line. Ethan Irvin, first collegiate touchdown. And Florida Atlantic is on the board.
3: We got to give this whole series to this offensive line. They created a lot of running lanes for Ethan Irvin and protected Caden Veldkamp this whole drive.
0: Yeah, I tell you what, and we were talking about during the last break with Colin Rogers officially making his Florida left view, extra point right to left, and that is chunked right down the middle. The extra point is good, but Jakavian Nonar, Aiden Jones, Braden Cunningham, Vinny Fiacable, Ben Galloway, they are creating some massive gaps within this Florida defensive front, and Caden Veldkamp has had times where he can just stand back there and just sit and sit and sit and survey.
3: They're creating a lot of time for him, and he's able to see the field. He's, like we said, he's getting to his third read and sometimes his fourth read, and he's able to tuck the ball and run it when he needs to.
0: That touchdown from Ethan Irvin of a yard is a touchdown for charity. For every Florida Atlantic touchdown scored this season, Flagler Credit Union makes a $200 charitable donation to the Power of Sports. Based in Boca, the Power of Sports helps eliminate the financial barriers of sports participation by covering fees, equipment costs, and other needs. Flagler Credit Union, proud to be the official credit union of Florida Atlantic Athletics. Well, now Florida Atlantic can try and formulate a way to drag themselves back into it, trailing 17-0, allowed points on the first three Gators possessions, but find the end zone. And now it's a 10-point game with a high and end over end Colin Rogers kickoff. That is going to hit the back line. 11 yards past the goal line. Angle to the left of the end zone. Touchback. Florida will start first and 10 at its 25-yard line. So Florida Atlantic now 132 yards. Florida has 151. 92 of those through the air. But on the 49-yard touchdown that was caught by Vernell Brown, 48 of his 49 were yards after the catch.
3: Yeah, you got to be able to tackle and defeat the blocks on the edge. That's how you take away those long runs after the catch.
0: Philo out of the shotgun, trips in a triangle right now. A motion man breaks that up right to left, and a turn and a handoff. Baugh and the muscle man jumps over a man to his left, and on the far left hash, he is taken down right away. Florida Atlantic pursued well. Wilkie Denaud, who's had a busy night, in on the stop. Gain of four for Florida's Baugh.
3: FAU's defense, they're starting to settle in a little bit, especially tackling Jaden Baugh in this run game. If you can keep him contained, you're not going to stop him, but if you can keep him contained, you're going to start setting your defense up for some success.
0: Anise Sledge, Blake Burris are the tackles for FAU. Second and six, Florida at its 29. Philo has the snap in a lot of time, and he winds up, throws a deep ball down the near right. Numbers caught at the 30 of FAU. At the 20, on his feet inside the 10. Finally brought down from behind, and a perfect ball thrown by Philo. T.J. Adrians made the reception. Alston Ware got burned on that near side. First and goal for Florida at the 8.
3: Alston Ware got burnt, but this FAU defensive line had no pressure on Aaron Philo. He had all day to sit back there and throw. You got to be able to put pressure on these quarterbacks if you want to have any success on defense. And you don't want to leave your corners on islands like that.
0: Well, despite the great unknowns of Aaron Philo, who is Haynes King's backup at Georgia Tech, the outstanding Haynes King, his offensive coordinator, both here and at Georgia Tech, Buster Faulkner, has been saying he's got some gunslinger in him. And that throw on the money, that's a gunslinger throw. And a timeout has been called. And so that'll bring both teams to their respective sidelines. First and goal, Florida at the FAU 8. And that'll bring us to a timeout as well. 12:34 mark. of this second quarter. 17-7, Florida leads Florida Atlantic. It's Owls football on the Florida Atlantic Sports Network. 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
0: 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Minutes 34 seconds on the clock in the second quarter. The scoreboard reads Florida 17, Florida Atlantic 7. With Chris Newbold, former FAU offensive lineman, I'm Ken Levicka. Mike Marezko in the booth as well here from Benihil Griffin Stadium. Florida Atlantic was able to find the end zone on their last possession thanks to an Ethan Irvin 1 yard touchdown blaster, but a hit right back for Florida. A phenomenal throw from Aaron Filo, the new starter here with the Gators. The Georgia Tech transfer hit TJ Abrams in stride, and now it's first and goal for Florida at the FAU 8-yard line. And for some of these corners, including Alston Ware coming up to the FBS level from Ferris State, and freshman Travis Jackson, there's a lot of baptism by fire tonight, especially with this outstanding receiver core.
3: Absolutely. They are getting baptized by fire because these Florida receivers have speed. They got shiftiness. They got it all. That's what you have. That's what you get when you play an SEC team. You're going to have layers and layers of guys who can run routes and who are fast. So you got to play fundamental. You got to stick to your coverage. You got to know what you're doing.
0: Here's the first goal line defense situation of the year for FAU. So scenario that we haven't seen yet. Ball on the near right hash of the Florida Atlantic 8. Philo's going to work out of the shotgun, and Jaden Baugh, his tailback, will be on the right-hand side. Abrams, lone man on island receiver off to the left-hand side. He's defended by Travis Jackson, the freshman. Florida Atlantic has five men along the line. Two edge rushers raring to go. Out of the Wildcat, Baugh scoots to his left. And the direct snap is up over his head. He scoops it up back at his 25-yard line, and he's cut down at the 27-yard line. So the Wildcat, a travesty for Florida, in pursuit and able to stay with them, J.K. Johnson. It's a huge loss for the Gators. We spent all week hearing about how Baugh has run the Wildcat back in high school, and that was horrendous.
3: That's what happens when you put a running back with wet gloves at quarterback. Sometimes that ball is going to slip through his hands.
0: Philo trying to get the playoff. Four receivers, two spread on either side, sideline to sideline. Second down and 28. Second and goal from the 28. Philo has the football, throws over the middle, and it's too low at the 10-yard line. Incomplete. Bo Simpson Neely, new safety for Florida Atlantic, was in coverage. Burnell Brown, the intended Gators receiver. So now third down and goal for Florida at the Florida Atlantic 28-yard line. Do you go after Philo here?
3: I think you sit back in coverage and rush four. Make him have to beat you with his arm.
0: Four-man front for Florida Atlantic. Philo out of the gun, four receivers. Ball, the tailback, is off to his left-hand side. Again, no first downs to be had for Florida at the FAU 28. High snap. Philo had to go up, snatch it with one right hand, gave it to Baugh. Baugh running to the right, has a block to the 15, to the 10, to the 5. Knocked out of bounds at the 2-yard line by Bo Simpson Neely. Unbelievable. botched snap. Philo somehow brought it down. FAU's defense got beaten on the edges. And now it'll be a fourth and goal from the 2-yard line of Florida Atlantic on a second and goal from the 28. Third and 28.
3: The edge discipline on this FAU defense hasn't been there all game. You got to be able to set the edge and force them back inside and have some eye discipline and edge discipline to be able to play some defense here.
0: Philo out of the pistol, deep back ball. The big beefy Gators load up on the line. Fourth and goal, Philo play fake. He's going to run to his right. He's going to walk into the end zone. Touchdown, Florida. Florida Atlantic had backed Florida into third and goal from the 28, and the Gators score. It's 23-7, 11 minutes left in the half. That one's tough to come back from.
3: That's very tough. You know, you had them where you wanted them, and you let them get out of that third and long situation, especially with the missed tackles and letting them get outside on the edge. You got to be able to force that back inside. You got to make the tackle the first time.
0: Patrick Durkin, the kicker, has been busy tonight for Florida. And his extra point is set about 20 rows deep, right through the uprights. 24-7 Florida, 11:02 left to go in the second quarter. We knew tonight was going to be tough against this Florida ground game. Well, it reared its ugly head there. 24-7 Florida, just north of 11 left to go until halftime. We'll come back to the Swamp after this timeout with Florida on top, 24-7. It's Owls football on the Florida Atlantic Sports Network.
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0: What a debut for Aaron Philo of Florida. He has been instant offense. Two touchdown passes, a rushing touchdown, and the Georgia Tech transfer is endearing himself to Gator Nation. 24-7, Florida on top after the 2-yard touchdown run from Philo. 11:02 left to go in the second quarter. Let's take 10 seconds for stations to identify themselves. It's Owls football on the Florida Atlantic Sports Network.
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0: Steve Spurrier, Florida Field, Ben Hill Griffin Stadium, the Swamp in Gainesville, Florida, with former Florida Atlantic offensive lineman Chris Newbold and Mike Marejko, our executive producer, spotter, statistician, hosting the pregame, halftime, postgame. I don't have that many jobs. I'm Ken Levick. Glad you're with us again here in 2026, and Florida's going to kick off left to right with Patrick Durkin. Orange Gator helmets, blue Gator tops, white Gator pants, FAU with white FAU helmets, white Owl tops, and blue Owl pants. And it's a line drive kickoff, bobbled by Dom Henry at the goal line. Then he ran back into the end zone after coming out, scooped it up, and he's running down the far right sideline 20 and pushed out of bounds at the 23-yard line. I don't know what Dom Henry was thinking. He was clearly on the green grass, picked up the loose ball, then ran back into the end zone. It had safety written all all over it. I think the special teams for Florida were stunned as well. They stopped pursuing, and Henry with a return of 22 yards. That was really weird.
3: We're lucky something worse didn't happen, and he made it back out to the 21.
0: Last time Florida Atlantic had the ball, first down run for Ethan Urban. First down receptions, Brandon Hoke, Easton Messer, Dom Henry. And the Owls are going to try and duplicate their touchdown drive of a possession ago. Veltkamp from his 23, first and 10 for FAU. Handoff, Ethan Urban, who had the touchdown, picks up a yard and a half. Some tough sledding against that big defensive line. Brendan Bett, 319. Jeremiah McLeod, 294. A drive summary I mentioned, presented by Ticket Shield. Don't pay that ticket. Call the pros. When the stakes are high, you want the right team on your side, protecting you on the road and in the courtroom. Ticket Shield. Second and 8. FAU at its 24-yard line. Urban on the right side of Veltkamp, who's in the shotgun. He's got 3 pass catchers. Veltkamp's going to throw to the outside right. It is caught across the 30-yard line by Kelby Valson. That is his first reception since the early portion of the first quarter. And he ends up picking up 8 yards. It'll be third and a yard and a half FAU.
3: That's a bad spot.
0: Valson backed his way out of bounds. And Kaden Veltkamp is asking the official, where was that? Third and 1, Florida Atlantic at the 31 of the Gators. Tucked in formation to the right, 2 pass catchers and an H-back. Urban goes from right to left hip of Veltkamp. Handoff Urban, first down and more as he scoots his way to the 35-yard line. He's tackled around the shoulders, picked up plenty. It's a 4-yard gain on a third and 1. Baptist Health first down for Florida Atlantic. Welcome to the warmer side of Karen. I am warming up to Ethan Urban. 4 receivers, 2 wide either side. FAU at its 36. Veltkamp throws a pass, loops it to the far right sideline, incomplete into the FAU bench, but pass interference will be called on Ben Hanks of Florida. He was tied up with Dom Henry. That was clear as day, and Florida Atlantic going to have an automatic first down.
8: Pass interference. Defense, number 12. Spot foul. Automatic first down.
0: That is the first penalty of the night for the Florida Gators. First down and 10, Florida Atlantic after the penalty at its 48. Here's a give, Urban trying to get to the right side, squirts through a hole, gets into Florida territory, nestles into the turf inside the far right numbers at about the 48-yard line. The diminutive Ethan Urban, 6'1", 195, and he's presenting some problems for Florida. After that 4-yard pickup, tempo for FAU. Veltkamp fakes a pitch right, throws right down the middle, sliding catches. Complete for Velson. Sliding across the 25, hanging on, hit the turf hard at the 23-yard line. Kelby Valson, sensational catch, and right up to the line comes Florida Atlantic. Veltkamp out of the gun, and they're going to look at it. Veltkamp was trying to get the play underway. Valson,
8: the ruling on the field was furious. A completed pass. The play and the video review.
0: So we're going to have our first review of the night. Coaches get 2 of them, by the way, this season. And Chris Newbold has a better look at the monitor in here on the replay. You're able to retain a challenge into the second half. If you win a challenge in the first half, it does not expire. Valson diving to his left. I don't know. We're looking at the replay right now. He goes to the ground. The ball does come loose. But did it hit his arm and pop up, or did it hit the ground and pop up, and then he regained control of it in his chest? We're about to find out. Is it going to be 3rd and 6? Florida Atlantic just past midfield, or is it going to be 1st and 10 at the Florida 23? That's the question. I think it hit the ground.
3: Yeah, it looks like it hit the ground.
0: Yeah, I think it hit the ground as well.
3: Because you can see it bobbling up as he's turning over.
0: An exceptional effort for Valson, but I don't think he's going to come up with the benefit of the doubt here and his 6th catch of the night. Yeah, we keep looking at it. Mike Maresco, I think, disagrees with you, Chris Newbold.
3: He could have his arm under it.
0: So what is in question right now is a 25-yard pass play. Kaden Veltkamp to Kelby Valson, the Texas Tech transfer, playing his first game in an FAU uniform. 1st and 10 for now, Florida Atlantic at the Florida 23-yard line. But John Summerall has used his first of two reviews. And we've seen the replay about 17 times, and I still don't know for sure, which would mean that it's a catch.
3: You know, it's a long review.
0: Catch on the field. Yeah,
3: it's a long review.
0: I mean, the question's going to be, did he get his forearm under the ball as he hit the ground? Or did the nose of the ball hit the ground as he rolled? But did he have primary possession with it tucked against his body with the forearm, even though the nose hit the ground, which would still be a catch?
3: I think we're about to get our answer pretty soon.
0: I feel like I need a whiteboard to diagram all of those checklist portions I just mentioned. 8:49 left to go, second quarter. Let's reset this. 24-7, Florida on top of FAU. The first Florida Atlantic touchdown of the year. Junior running back Ethan Urban, who has gotten a majority of the carries. We have not seen Farrell. We have not seen Katie Smith.
8: After video review, the ruling is an incomplete pass. Will be third down, Florida Atlantic.
0: Florida Atlantic, no stranger to getting the bad end of SEC officiating here at the Swamp. Shout out Jensen Stoshak. Miss you, buddy. So instead of first and 10 at the Gators 23-yard line, the football is going to be walked back to the Gators 48-yard line. And they're going to put the three, as in third down, back on the marker. And FAU has a third down and six. And this is certainly four down territory. When you're Zach Kitten.
3: Absolutely. You got two downs to get this first down. You just got to keep the ball out of danger.
0: Florida Atlantic right to left. Belkamp out of the shotgun. Three receivers, two wide side right. The ball's on the far right hash. Pressure coming from the left of the Florida defensive front. Belkamp has the snap. Throws it deep down the near left. Numbers adjusting his body. Easton Messer caught it inside the 20 of Florida. Survived to the ground to the 15. A flag flies from the sideline. Easton Messer won it from the DB. Florida Atlantic in the red zone. First and 10 Owls.
3: That's a great ball by Caden Belkamp to put it only where Easton Messer can get it. And great job by Easton Messer by tracking that ball with his eyes and being able to run under it, especially being held by that defensive back.
8: Pass interference. Defense, number 25. The pass was complete. First down.
0: That's the South Florida native, Kermani McLean. Big plays, that's something to smile about. Presented by Palm Beach Orthodontics, the official orthodontist of Florida Atlantic Athletics. So Easton Messer wins that battle with McLean. FAU in the red zone from the 19 of Florida. Handoff, first down. Leonard Farrow getting his first touch. And he runs between the tackles, and he blasts a couple of tacklers, and he finally settles down on the near left hash at the 15-yard line. Some nasty running there from Leonard Farrow, the Fairmont State product. And it'll be tempo, second and six, Florida Atlantic. Belkamp, shotgun, play fake. Throws off his back foot, nearly an interception in the flat. Trying to set up Messer on a screen. He came back for it. It was behind Messer, and it was almost intercepted. A diving attempt by the linebacker Aaron Childs, and FAU's fortunate to see third and six.
3: Florida's defense was able to bring pressure with star linebacker Kanye Clark. So you got to be able to out-leverage that pressure and get outside that pocket so you can be able to get that pass to Easton Messer.
0: Three receivers, two wide side right, third and six. FAU needs the nine of Florida. Handoff, Farrow broke one tackle, broke a second tackle, and he torpedoes himself across the Florida 10. Hits down at the nine. Florida Atlantic has the first down. Leonard Farrow on third and long. Right back up to the line after the Baptist Health first down. Belkamp pitches left. Farrow has a block to the five. Farrow is hit by two Gators, keeps his footing, churning, finally pushed backwards after gaining the four of Florida, and he is stood up on the near left numbers. He is talking trash. He is flexing. He is taking down Florida defenders. Second down and goal at the five.
3: Ken, we're seeing a physicality to this run game that we've never seen before from FAU's offense.
0: Run receiver right. Henry tucked in on the left. Handoff, Farrow. Second and goal at the four. And he was hit trying to run up the middle. Wanted to bounce it to the outside. That's going to lose him yards. Ankle tackle to the 8-yard line. Probably would have been better off if he just continued to try and eke out inches in that mass of humanity. So it's a loss of three. Third and goal, Florida Atlantic at the seven. Brandon Hoke enters for Florida Atlantic, the sophomore wide receiver. substitutions for Florida's defense. The play clock's at 14. Plenty of time. Empty backfield. This is Fort on territory. FAU down 24-7. 7 minutes left first half. Three receivers on the left. Here's a throw to the left. And we have a timeout called by Florida. No, by Florida. So that looked promising. Henry had blockers in front. John Summerall is incensed on the Florida sideline, just screaming and spittling at his defensive front. And so Florida Atlantic's going to have third and goal in moments at the Florida 7. 30-second timeout. That's more than enough time to enjoy a Good Day's Classic Cocktail. Premium ready-to-drink canned cocktail made with real spirits, real fruit juices. 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Elevate your game day with Good Day's Classic Cocktails and go Owls. 24-7, Florida, 6:55 left to go until halftime. FAU, third and goal when we come back. 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
0: Florida Atlantic in the midst of an 11-play, 71-yard drive that's eaten up 4 minutes. And the Owls have third and goal from the 7 of Florida. 24-7 Gators, 6:55 left to go in quarter number 2. And FAU going right to left in what will be two shots at the end zone here. It's a Ticket Shield red zone trip. Get the right team on your side, TicketShield.com. A running back to the right side of Elk Camp. He's got trips on the right. Johnson in the slot, tight end on that side. Two receivers stacked on the far right. Henry by himself on the left. Belkamp has a shoulder high snap. He's going to tuck and run across the 5. Pick through traffic right up the middle and into the end zone. Touchdown FAU. Caden Belkamp, an 8-yard rushing score. He lost the ball as he got into the end zone and then scrambled for it as if he had fumbled and fell on it, but that was needless. He scored. I don't know why he panicked, but for good measure, he wanted the 6. And FAU, for a second straight possession, knifes up this Florida defense.
3: That was a great blocking by the FAU offensive line. Way to set up the defensive ends upfield so they creates that rushing lane for Caden Belkamp.
0: Colin Rogers, extra point is good. This Florida Atlantic offensive line has been the story of the night for the Owls. 24-14, FAU back within 10 with 6:50 remaining in this first half. And this is a critical series for the Florida Atlantic defense.
3: Absolutely. We got to get a stop here, you know, to have some life on this defense and have some momentum going into that second half and get this offense back on the field.
0: 12 plays, 78 yards, 407, 7-yard touchdown run to cap it off for Caden Veltkamp. At your drive summary presented by Ticket Shield. Do not pay that ticket. Call the pros. When the stakes are high, you want the right team on your side, protecting you on the road and in the courtroom. That is Ticket Shield. Two rushing touchdowns tonight for Florida Atlantic. One for running back Ethan Urban. One for quarterback Caden Veltkamp, who slipped through two defenders. And he scores the touchdown. Rodgers, right to left, kicked off high and wobbly and 8 yards deep into the left end zone. Touchback, first and 10, Florida at its 25. Caden Veltkamp is listed at 236. He ain't 236. Zach Kittley says he's up over 250, and that's by design to try and bulk him up to take contact better after the shoulder injury he suffered in the first half of last season that hampered him the rest of the year. That 250-plus paid off. He got downhill, and nobody was going to stop him.
3: He's an absolutely physical runner. He's not going to burn you on the outside, so he's going to put his shoulder down and try to run you over.
0: Florida sets up shop at its 25-yard line, left to right, far left hash, FAU. Sets up three down linemen and one edge rusher to the right. Philo empty backfield, trips right. Out of the gun, he has a man in motion going left to right. Philo has the football, tries to throw it to the right in traffic. It is caught. Shoestring catch across the 30, running across the 40, and then barrel roll down Dallas Wilson. It'll be a first down for Florida that had no business working. There was an owl in the passing lane. Philo had to double clutch. But once Wilson had it, he picked up a block and he was gone.
3: You got to be able to destroy those blocks on the outside edge and make that first tackle. If you start doing that, you're going to start getting tackles for loss or tackles at the line of scrimmage.
0: So Florida to its 40. Ball in the backfield to the left side of Philo. Three receivers and a quick throw. Left ball's batted into the air and almost intercepted. It falls at the 30-yard line. Untouched due to Rodgers from his nickel spot. Tipped that ball high into the air as Philo tried to deliver it to the left, and Philo had to grab Rodgers by the shirt and drag him to the ground, or Rodgers was able to catch it and run into the end zone.
3: I feel like that should be almost a penalty on the quarterback for trying to grab that receiver. You know what I mean? I understand it's a tip ball, but you can't just try to stop that defender from doing that. That should be offensive pass interference yourself.
0: Me, FAU fan, agrees. Empty yeah. Backfield, Florida at its 40 and almost an interception. Philo slung it to the near right sideline, and that was almost a pick six from Bo Simpson Neely, and a nervous murmur for the first time from this Florida crowd as Philo has gone back-to-back near six-point concessions.
3: I'm starting to think he's starting to feel some of that pressure. I mean, he's starting to get hit a little bit and getting some pressure in his face, so he's trying to get that ball out earlier to his first read.
0: It's Florida Atlantic secondary starting to jump routes. Florida at its 40, third down and 10, trips left in a triangle. Philo shotgun snap, FAU trying to pressure. Here comes light pressure. Philo steps to his right. Philo's going to run, cross the 45, got sideswiped to the 48-yard line. He's short of the first down at the 49 in between the near right numbers and near right hash marks. Saving the first down for Florida Atlantic was Jay Crable at his end spot. It'll be fourth down and inches for Florida. Third and long, and FAU could not contain Philo, and the pressure was coming.
3: I think we can expect some Aaron or Jaden Ball right here.
0: Ball, as Philo works under center, gets huge push along the offensive front, and the junior quarterback is able to do the duties and picked up 4 yards as Florida Atlantic's defensive front was just mauled. First and 10 for Florida at the 46-yard line of FAU, and there's an injured owl, and it's Wilkie Denaud in pain at the 45. So that'll lead us to a stoppage in play with just over 5 minutes left, 5:09 to be exact, until we hit the locker room. 24-14, Florida on top. The FAU defense desperate to try and impede the Florida progress and keep the Owls in this one going into the locker room.
3: Yeah, you need to stop here or keep Florida three.
0: Florida's physicality on offense is just outclassing FAU's defense from that standpoint.
3: But, you know, it is like we're there, we're in the right position, but there's just those missed tackles. And that's fundamental football. You got to be able to wrap up and get more than one person to the ball and gang tackle these Florida offensive players.
0: Denaud still being looked at, the former Mississippi State man. by this Florida Atlantic training staff. Appreciate all the fine folks at Baptist Health, official sports medicine provider of FAU Athletics. Florida Atlantic has won 9 times in now 26 years of football. 9 times to start a season. 6 have come against FBS teams. Middle Tennessee State 0-3 and 0-7, with Florida Atlantic, a 1AA side, beating that 0-3 MTSU team. Beat Hawaii, of course, in 2004, transitioning to Division I. Beat UAB. Mike Lackley, the field goal block to clinch that. UAB 2010, like I said, and then Charlotte 2020 and 2022. That was an October start, COVID year, and then week 0 in 22. First and 10, Florida at the FAU 46. Filo out of the shotgun. Baugh's on his right. 3 receivers. Play fake to Baugh. And now a roll to the right and a quick toss for Nell Brown. He caught it at about the 45, and he sidesteps near right sideline to the white chalk at the 43. Minimal pickup. FAU covered that well. Gain of 3, 2nd and 7.
3: That was a great tackle on the edge by Demarius McGee.
0: Filo works out of the gun again, this time to receiver the either side, and they're stacked. Filo, shotgun snap from the FAU 43, steps to his left, throws over the middle, and it's caught across the 25 of FAU. He was on his knees at the 23-yard line and somehow made a hands catch. That was really athletic by the tight end, Luke Harprin. There's a flag on the play.
8: Roughing the passer, number 3, low hit on the passer. Half a distance to the goal. First down.
0: Judah Rogers. So Florida Atlantic's defense once again is going to make the offense have to go down the field to score to make this something at halftime.
3: You can't have these undisciplined plays when you want to stay in games like this. Whether it be the face mask or the low hit on the quarterback, you just can't do those things.
0: First down and 10 at the 12 of FAU for Florida. Handoff, Baugh runs right, sidesteps a man at the 6, angles right to the 5, and he tumbles into the end zone for a phenomenal touchdown. What a player, what a talent. Florida's in the end zone.
3: That's just a physicality run by Florida's offense. Jaden Baugh, he's already a tough running back, but you got to be able to tackle him with more than one person. And if you can't just dive at his legs, he's going to run over you. So you got to be able to wrap up and drive through his legs.
0: Jaden Baugh, he has 100 and he has 86 yards now, I should say. He looks certainly destined for 100. It's 30-14 Florida, and the Durkin extra point makes it 31-14 Florida with 4:05 remaining until halftime. Boy, Jaden Baugh, he is so difficult to account for. You think you got a beat on him, and then he just shimmies by you like he did on that touchdown, and then he also will put his shoulder down, and he'll hit you square in the forehead and race by you.
3: Looking back at the replay, I saw a couple FAU defenders just diving at his ankles. And you can't do that, especially with a running back like Jaden Baugh. You got to have your head up and tackle like you've been taught to tackle. Nobody's been taught to tackle with their eyes down and looking at their shoelaces. You got to have your head up and be able to drive through his thighs and wrap up with his legs.
0: So Jaden Baugh has his first touchdown of 2025. That a 12-yard bruiser. And with 4:05 left in the second period, Florida has opened up a 31-14 lead.
8: 62-3.
0: Florida has 96 yards on the ground here in the first half. If you are tracking that based on FAU's rush defense woes from a season ago. So Durkin's going to kick it off left to right. Florida Atlantic has found the end zone back-to-back possessions. They have 4:05. Left in the half, so don't have to go 2-minute drill by any stretch. And the kickoff left to right is set high and wobbly and deep and out of the back of the end zone, just to the right-hand side of the yellow goalpost. And Caden Veltkamp, FAU quarterback, 12 of 25, 122 yards, will lead the troops. FAU 76 yards on the ground, led by Ethan Irvin. He has 36 of the 76 yards. We have seen four tailbacks, make that three tailbacks. Irvin Farrow Tillman, who started the game. First and 10 FAU, and it's 25. Johnson in motion, quick throw right, and was it an intercepted? It was. It was tipped in the air, and it's picked off at the 29-yard line. Florida's secondary jumped the route. There was a whole lot of traffic over there. It was tipped in the air. It would have been a pick six if it was hauled in, but then off the carom, it is caught right out of midair and grabbed by Dijon Johnson, and Florida Atlantic with a crushing sequence, and Florida can really widen the gap here with 4 minutes left in the second quarter, already up 31-14.
3: That's just Caden Velkamp staring down his receiver. He was his eyes were on Kelby Velsen the whole way, and the safety was able to read that.
0: Velkamp, 17 interceptions last year, has two tonight, and we haven't even played two full quarters of football. Jet sweep give, picking up a block, crossing the 25, angling right 20 to the 15. Finally banged out of bounds at around that 15-yard line. That was a traversing run for Duke Clark, and he moves the chains. First down, Florida into the FAU red zone.
3: Florida's offense, they've been attacking FAU's edge, and we're not able to set that edge. Josh Roberts getting washed in, the outside linebackers getting washed in, or overrunning the play and letting the Florida runners run outside the box.
0: Philo for Florida out of the shotgun. He's got Clark on his right hip, trips left, man in motion, left to right. That's Dupree, the tight end. Handoff right between the tackles, angling left inside the Florida Atlantic 10, and finally skating to the ground at the 7 is Clark. And it will be a second down and 2 for Florida. Make that 3. They need the 9 of FAU, 4 of FAU to move the chains.
3: You got to bow up right here and try to keep Florida to 3 and try to not to give up points before this half, or at least give up only 3 points.
0: 3 minutes left, second quarter, 31-14 Florida. And Baugh's going to run the Wildcat. He has it. He is able to ghost a man in the backfield, runs to the right across the 5, and a dazzling one results in another Jaden Baugh touchdown. I mean, he's a phantom. You can't touch him. He's there, and then he isn't. FAU tacklers are sprawling, and Florida is pouring it on late in the second quarter.
3: Ken, that touchdown came down to poor tackling. You had him stopped at the line, but we're diving at people's ankles, and you cannot do that. You have to be a fundamental tackler and be able to wrap up and drive through his thighs. You cannot just dive at people's ankles.
0: 37-14. 7 points off turnovers on that sequence. 14 overall in the game. The extra point is good, and it's 38-14 Florida. So with 2:50 left to go in the second quarter, now FAU does get an opportunity to get in the 2-minute drill. Not exactly what they were envisioning. But man, Caden Velkamp, who has been steady tonight, has a rushing touchdown, 15 of 25, 122 yards. But then that 26th pass, his second interception of the night. And, well, something worth monitoring. That is for certain. The interceptions for Caden Velkamp. And listen, we knew they were going to come. The nature of this offense dictates that interceptions are going to be thrown. It's heavy volume passing, but both interceptions completely avoidable. The first one was just a chuck and pray in the midst of a really promising drive. And then that, like you said, that led to the Baugh rushing touchdown. He just threw it into four defenders staring down his receiver short range.
3: I don't even think it was four. I think it was a safety coming downhill reading Kelby Velsen. And because Caden Velkamp stared at him the whole way. And if he's going to stare at him the whole way, you got to get the ball out quicker. You cannot hold on to the ball as long as he did. You can't telegraph that pass.
0: Dom Henry, Leonard Farrow back to receive this kickoff. There's only been one return tonight. And it was Dom Henry who bobbled the ball, stepped into the field of play, then stepped back into the end zone, then realized, oh my goodness, I'm about to score 2 points for Florida, and ended up with a 23-yard kickoff return. No return there, as that kickoff is once again hit 9 yards deep in the end zone. Touchback And we'll see if Caden Veltkamp can atone for the mistake and at least send FAU into the locker room with some positivity. 2 minutes, 50 seconds, second quarter, 38-14. Florida leads FAU.
3: Yeah, he has to flush the interception and move on to this drive. You know, we've had some success passing the ball, but we just got to clean up these turnovers and staring down these wide receivers.
0: FAU right to left at its 25, near left hash. Veltkamp high snap, has it, hand off. Ethan Irvin squirts over left guard and falls down at the 28-yard line. It's a gain of 3 for Ethan Irvin. Florida Atlantic's offensive line has held up spectacularly tonight against this defensive front of Florida. Another give to Irvin. He's going to tumble right up the gut. He made the 31, or made it the 30 just barely, I should say. So an additional 2 yards. Third and 5 for Florida Atlantic. The crowd roars, capacity crowd. Quick snap, Veltkamp, 4 receivers, throws a wide open man, Valson, far side right, caught it at the 35. He curls out of bounds at the 39-yard line. For Valson, that's his 6th catch, and FAU has the first with 2:05 left to go.
3: That pass to Valson was very much like the interception, except he got it out quicker and he pushed it to the outside.
0: Baptist Health first down. Welcome to the warmer side of care, and welcome to a timeout called.
8: It's a 2-minute time.
0: A 2-minute warning, my apologies. So we do hit 2 minutes. 2-minute stoppage. Stoppage, that's the proper vernacular in college football. 2-minute stoppage. 38-14, Florida on top at FAU, trying to string something together here before halftime. We'll string together a commercial break, and we'll be back here for you. 38-14, Florida leads FAU. 2 minutes on the dot left to go. Quarter two. It's Owls Football on the Florida Atlantic Sports Network.
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0: 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Forget the scoreboard for a second. 38-14, Florida. FAU has put up 212 first half yards on the defense with the most returning production of any side in the sport, and the offensive line has been fantastic so far.
3: You have to think, like, all right, if this is what this FAU offensive line is doing against Florida, let's see if that can translate for the rest of the season against our conference opponents.
0: Florida Atlantic at its 39, first and 10. 4 receivers, man in motion, A.J. Johnson, Veltkamp, shotgun snap, play fake, throws down the seam. And a massive hit across midfield. Belkamp left the receiver out to dry. He was absolutely decked and sent head over heels. My goodness, that was a massive, massive hit. Trying to get the identification. Bryce Thornton was the man who laid the lick for Florida. There were four Gators around there, but I haven't seen the FAU receiver and who it was. We're going to see the replay here. Is that Valson? Mm-hmm. No, it's Dom Henry. No, it is. It is Kelby Valson. Yeah, Valson took it right in the chest from Bryce Thornton. Right in the solar plexus from Bryce Thornton. And they're looking at Dom Henry's wrist.

0: sidelines of the 42-yard line for a 3-yard pickup. It'll be third and long for Florida Atlantic. Veldkamp using the safety valve.
1: Valson's back in the game.
0: So Kelby Valson, after that big hit, needs only one play to return. FAU, four receivers. Farrell on the right side of Veldkamp in the gun. Four down linemen for Florida. The linebacker showing pressure. The Owls at their 43 on third and seven. Veldkamp is going to hand off. Farrow broke through one tackle. Churns across the 45 outside the far right hash mark. He is 3 yards short of the first down marker, and Zach Kittley doesn't hesitate with 98, 97, 96 seconds left in the half. Down 38 to 14. Florida Atlantic is going for it on fourth down. They converted their previous fourth down attempt tonight deep in Florida territory with a Brendan Hoke reception. The play clock is at 17. Veldkamp surveys. He's all by himself. He's got an H-back to his right, Johnson. He's got two wide either side. Johnson motions to set up trips left. Veldkamp on fourth down had his pass batted down. And FAU turns it over on downs. L.J. McCray, the junior defensive end, ends the possession. And now Florida has 68 seconds to try and put over 40 on the board.
1: As a quarterback, you got to be able to change your arm angle, especially with a rusher in your face. If you just try to loft it over the top, L.J. McCray, I want to say 6'6", it's not going to be easy to get that ball over. So you got to change your arm angle or even give him a pump fake to try to get that ball out.
0: Well, Florida Atlantic defense, you got a minute 8 to hold out. The defense has been gouged often tonight. Big plays through the air, big plays on the ground. A chance to come up with a stop. First and 10, Florida at the FAU 46. A minute 8 left in the half. Philo barks out directions out of the shotgun. Tailback to his left. Three receivers, two wide side right. Snap, give, and well done by Florida Atlantic to defend that. It was Clark on the carry and making the tackle for Florida Atlantic. A solo stop for Chris Tooling. The FAU nickel. Gain of a yard and a half to the Florida Atlantic 45. Philo, shotgun snap, looks left, lofts left, threw it behind the intended receiver, incomplete at the 38-yard line in front of the sideline. Was looking for Micah Mays. The coverage was strong from Travis Jackson, freshman. So now with 45 seconds left, second quarter, Florida has a third and 8 at the Florida Atlantic 45.
1: I want to see FAU's defense line get pressure here, especially on the edge or even up the middle. We haven't said Blake Burris' name yet. We haven't said Wilkie Dinaz's name yet, other than this penalties.
0: Roberts and Marshallin are the edge rushers for FAU. Third and 8 at the Florida Atlantic 44. Philo for Florida. Late pressure, throws into the teeth of it. Pass is tipped. It's intercepted. Florida Atlantic turns over Florida. Running to the far right, numbers 30-yard line, and finally cracked on at the 31. Jaden Sweeney has the interception. Florida Atlantic's defense does make the play at the end of half number one.
1: Ken, this is something special. This is our first turnover from an interception in I don't know how many games.
0: It took until week 9 last year for Florida Atlantic to collect its first interception. The Owls get it tonight via a tipped ball in traffic, and it fell into Jaden Sweeney's arms. And that was Micah Mays who had it go off his shoulder. The Owls get a defensive stop presented by Goodwill, the Palm Beaches, and the Treasure Coast. Veldkamp from his 32 throws short right. Racing to the far right sideline. Tillman runs out of bounds 35 at the 36-yard line. Clock stops. 31 seconds left. 38 to 14. Florida. Defensive stop presented by Goodwill Palm Beaches and the Treasure Coast. Give your gently used items a second life by donating to Goodwill. Florida Atlantic, I should say. Second down and 6 at its 36. Three pass catchers. Veldkamp. He is pressured, and now he's in trouble, and now he is hit. The ball came loose, but his arm was moving forward, trying to sidearm it, and it moved forward. The ball did. Tillman was in the vicinity, so it is an incompletion, and that'll be third and 6 FAU at its 36. There's 24 seconds on the clock.
1: That's the first time this game that FAU's offensive line's pocket has been collapsed.
0: Like literally the very first time tonight, and we have 24 ticks left until halftime. Veldkamp out of the gun, crowd roars, and it's 36. Johnson, the tight end to the right, trip spread out on the near side left. Veldkamp

0: Champ. Throws to Messer, caught it near left numbers at the 40, turns the corner, heads to the sideline of the 43, and he has the first down with a shoestring reaching fingertip catch, Easton Messer. And with 20 seconds left, Florida Atlantic nearing midfield on 38-14. So Baptist Health first down. I'll go to the warmer side of care. Quick snap, first and 10 at FAU at its 43. Veltkamp bouncing in the pocket. Veltkamp will throw it to the flat. Caden Shields Dutton near left side. Scampers across the 45. Retreats out of bounds at the 49. Good smart play. Veltkamp staying alive. And KSD was able to stay available. Second and four. 12 seconds left in the half with FAU down 38-14. Veltkamp out of the gun. Dom Henry. In motion to the right. Part of spread out trips wide side. Two down linemen, Florida. Veltkamp. KSD to his right. Takes the snap, play fake. Veltkamp to his left. Veltkamp retreating. Veltkamp nearly threw an interception. Tried to throw it near hash mark to far hash mark. Wanted Caden Shields Dutton. There were two defenders descending very rapidly. Kofi Asari, the defensive end, couldn't keep his footing. The ball hits the turf. Third and four. 6 seconds left in the half, and it's Hail Mary time, it appears.
1: Florida's defense is starting to bring pressure with five and six. They're starting to get pressure because FAU is only keeping five people in the block.
0: Veltkamp with the line of scrimmage, the FAU 49. Timeout is called by Florida. So with 4 seconds left in the second quarter, and FAU at its 49 facing third and four.
2: Third and final charge, out of the half.
0: Florida wants to make sure it has the proper personnel for a Hail Mary.
2: Game clock operator.
0: We'll see if FAU actually throws it.
2: 6 seconds back on the clock. Thank you.
0: So it'll be 6 seconds. They put two ticks left. 30 seconds, more than enough time in this 30-second timeout to enjoy Good Days Classic Cocktails. 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Elevate your game day with Good Days Classic Cocktails and go Owls. All right, Chris Newbold, Zach Kittley's freakish offensive brain. Is he going traditional, throw it high into the air, jump ball into the end zone, or is he trying something a bit more sinister against this Florida defense in the final play of the half?
1: To be honest, I think you throw it deep. I mean, Caden Veltkamp has a strong arm. You just got to be able to protect him and give the wide receivers enough time to get downfield. But it's on the opposite side of the 50. It's a little bit harder for there.
0: 6 seconds left, and it's going to be a throw over the middle from Veltkamp. The ball's knocked to the turf, incomplete. He wanted A.J. Johnson on an in route, so there's your answer. And now on fourth down with 4 seconds left, we are going to see, I'd imagine, Caden Veltkamp just air it out into the left end zone, or at least in the vicinity.
1: Yeah. Yeah, you throw that ball deep. Throw it out of bounds and live to play the halftime.
0: Yeah, here comes some size into the game for Florida Atlantic. Owen Pollock at tight end. He's 6'7". He rushes on, and now FAU is going to call a timeout.
2: First charge timeout of the half. Florida Atlantic, 30 seconds in lead.
0: Good Days Cocktails, just a reminder. You can easily enjoy a Good Day's cocktail in 30 seconds time. So let's just reset. 4 seconds left in the first half. Florida Atlantic is at its own 49. It's officially fourth and four, but that doesn't matter all that much with four on the clock. We are about to embark on our final play of the second quarter. 38-14, Florida on top of Florida Atlantic. FAU has surrendered 302 yards in the opening half, but Florida Atlantic has gained 242, 156 through the air, 86 on the ground, but two turnovers. Caden Veltkamp, two interceptions. FAU has grabbed an interception thanks to Jaden Sweeney. That's what led to Florida Atlantic having the football here and a chance to put it high into this humid Gainesville Saturday night sky. Fourth and four, 4 seconds left in the half. FAU right to left at its 49. Three receivers right, one to the left. Hand off Ethan Urban. And that is the end of the half. I think Zach Kittley was trying to get a first down.
2: That's the end of the half.
0: And get an extra 4 yards, stop the clock, and then run a play. But Zach Kittley concedes the half And that will do it for the first two quarters. You surprised by that, Chris Newbold?
1: I'm not. Just off of the formation, it looked like they were going to run that ball and try to get out to the half.
0: Do you think they should have gone for points?
1: No, that's a long pass. There's more bad than good that can happen from that.
0: So Florida Atlantic will go to the locker room still feeling good about the Jaden Sweeney interception that thwarted a two-minute drill for Florida. But the scoreboard lopsided. Florida 38, Florida Atlantic 14. And we'll have our halftime show complete with scores and highlights and news and everything you could ever want, because Mike Maresco is a giver. And he has the halftime show next. 38-14 Florida over FAU at the half. It's Owls football on the Florida Atlantic Sports Network.
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0: Shotgun to Veltkamp, and he's going to throw it deep down the seam. Wattsmeister got out of the goal line, and he backs into the end zone. Touchdown, FAU! On fourth down, the perfect play, the perfect catch, and the perfect result.
6: Time to get caught up on stats, scores, and more. 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
7: After 30 minutes of football here in Gainesville, the Gators have put up 38 points. Florida Atlantic trailing with only 14. The Owls with a couple of successful drives in the second quarter, but making a few too many mistakes to try to spoil the season opener and head coaching debut here in Gainesville for John Sumrall. As we welcome you back here in Gainesville atop Steve Spurrier Florida Field at Ben Hill Griffin Stadium, Florida Atlantic behind the Florida Gators by a 38-14 margin. Florida Atlantic did do some good things in the first two quarters of play. Once they finally started running the football, didn't do it really for the first couple of drives. Caden Veltkamp started 2 of 19 in this game. He certainly has improved as we continue. 20 of 36 for 156 yards, but 2 interceptions. That is his 9th multi-interception game of his career. He started off the season last year, remember, with 4 picked passes at Maryland. Did recover in the home opener, though, the week after, where he tied a program record with 5 touchdown passes. Hopefully that will happen in a mirror image coming up next week against Navy. But in the meantime, going to look for better things to come in the latter two quarters here at the Swamp. Florida Atlantic did do some damage on the ground once they did get the ground game going, though, particularly with Ethan Irvin with 11 carries for 44 yards and his first touchdown for Florida Atlantic. Both of the Owls scores coming via the ground game. With that, let's get into our halftime highlights. Florida Atlantic receiving the opening kickoff. Zach Kittley putting his offense out on the field first. A good drive, but it resulted in the first interception from Veltkamp on a third and long. Basically just decided to throw it deep, and it was picked off by the Florida defense inside their own five-yard line. It was in a pass picked off by DJ Coleman, and he took it at the Florida six. And from there, Florida was able to drive all the way down the field. And it didn't take long for new quarterback, Georgia Tech transfer Aaron Filo, to find Vernell Brown III for 49 yards out. Brown's first touchdown as a Gator put the home team up 7-0 on their first possession of the game. And when Florida Atlantic came back out, had a couple of problems with a delay of game penalty, and that is part of what led them to a quick three and out. Florida came right back, scoring down the field once again. C.J. Doggett with a offsides penalty right on the first play of scrimmage. And then it was just two plays later that Aaron Filo was able to find Bailey Stockton, who took it from the FAU 11 all the way into the goal line. And after the Durkin extra point, it was 14-0 for the Gators before Florida Atlantic would finally start to respond and start to get a little pressure going from the defense.
0: Filo takes the snap. Fakes the jet sweep, and he's lit up after a gain of a yard at the 35-yard line. Nothing doing on that play. Leon Hart Jr. plugged it up, took him down, fourth down and four, and it looks like Florida's sending out the field goal unit.
7: That they would do, and Patrick Durkin would convert from 53 yards out to give the Gators a 17-0 lead. Florida Atlantic would take over possession of the ball and try to move it, and they did so into Florida territory. But as the first quarter came to an end, Florida Atlantic turned it over on fourth down. Did get the aerial attack going a little bit. We talked about Caden Veltkamp trying to work in some of his other targets more this season, compared to Easton Messer, who was one of the top receivers for Florida Atlantic and one of the top wideouts as far as production goes in the whole country last year. Veltkamp trying to diversify the offensive attack a little bit and work in some of those other targets.
0: For the first time this year, we're going for it after leading the nation in fourth down attempts in 2025. We saw nine of these in the opener at Maryland a year ago. 5 seconds left in the quarter, fourth and three FAU. The Owls need the 17 of Florida. Ball right between the hashes. Two receivers tucked in left, two spread out wide right. Henry in motion. Veltkamp has the snap. Throws over the middle. Wide open catch at the 15 of Florida. Turning to the outside, Brandon Hoke as he's taken down at the 12-yard line.
7: Big fourth down conversion. Got Florida Atlantic further into the ticket shield red zone. And we saw Florida get their receiver's first touchdown in a Gators uniform. Well, Florida Atlantic trying to get one of their own into the end zone for the first time in his Owls career.
0: Short yardage. How many times did Florida Atlantic come up short in these situations last year? Here we go. First and goal at the half-yard line of Florida. Handoff. Tillman running to the left guard and in. Touchdown, FAU. It's Ethan Irvin with the score. He's able to push himself and lurch himself across the goal line. Ethan Irvin, first collegiate touchdown. And Florida Atlantic is on the board.
7: Colin Rogers converting the extra point. That would cut the deficit in half. However, the Gators would respond in a big way, driving all the way down the field, starting on their own 25-yard line. It would only take a handful of plays before a fourth and three at the FAU three would be an Aaron Filo keeper to get him into the end zone. Florida Atlantic did have a second and 28 at one point, but unable to hold the Gators out of the end zone as Jaden Ball was able to get 25 of those 28 yards back on third down. And on fourth and three, the hosts put it into the end zone to extend their lead to 24-7 following Patrick Durkin's extra point. But Florida Atlantic would respond once again, the offense getting going, and Caden Veltkamp finding his favorite targets.
0: Florida Atlantic right to left. Veltkamp out of the shotgun. Three receivers, two wide side right. The ball's on the far right hash. Pressure coming from the left of the Florida defensive front. Belkamp has the snap. Throws it deep down the near left. Numbers adjusting his body. Easton Messer caught it inside the 20 of Florida. Survived to the ground to the 15. A flag flies from the sideline. Easton Messer won it from the DB. Florida Atlantic in the red zone. First and 10 Owls.
7: Gain of 25 on a 3rd and 6 took the Owls from the Florida 48 down to the 23-yard line. And five plays later, it'd be Veltkamp calling his own number.
0: On the far right, Henry by himself on the left. Veltkamp has a shoulder-high snap. He's going to tuck and run across the 5, pick through traffic right up the middle and into the end zone. Touchdown, FAU! Caden Veltkamp, an 8-yard rushing score. He lost the ball as he got into the end zone and then scrambled for it as if he had fumbled and fell on it, but that was needless. He scored. I don't know why he panicked, but for good measure, he wanted the 6, and FAU for a second straight possession knifes up this Florida defense.
7: And the extra point from Colin Rogers would cut the deficit to 10 points. 24-14, Florida leading at the time. Unfortunately for the Owls, the host responding once again in a big way, going right down the field to score. It was Jaden Ball's 12-yard touchdown that extended the Gator advantage to 31-14. A Florida Atlantic turnover as Veltkamp was once again intercepted by the Gators defense, and that quickly turned into more points for the Gators. 38-14 was the lead before the Florida Atlantic defense was able to force its first turnover of the season.
0: Roberts and Marshallin are the edge rushers for FAU. 3rd and 8 at the Florida Atlantic 44. Philo for Florida. Late pressure, throws into the teeth of it. Pass is tipped. It's intercepted. Florida Atlantic turns over Florida. Running to the far right, numbers, 30-yard line, and finally cracked on at the 31. Jaden Sweeney has the interception. Florida Atlantic's defense does make the play at the end of half number one.
7: So that would prevent the Gators from extending their lead any further. 38-14 is the score here at halftime. Florida Atlantic getting the ball back, but unable to do much with it in the final 37 seconds that they had possession there at the end of the second quarter. And so it is 38-14. The Gators have the lead here at the half from Gainesville. When we come back, we'll take a look at some of the other scores from around the American, the SEC, and the top 25 as we continue in the 2026 Florida Atlantic football season opener. Right now, the Owls are trailing the Florida Gators. 38-14 is our score at the break. Back with more Owls football after this on the Florida Atlantic Sports Network.
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7: returning to Gainesville after two quarters of play. Florida Atlantic trailing the Florida Gators 38-14 is our score. But with those two touchdowns, Florida Atlantic, with the help of Flagler Credit Union, has now donated $400 to the Power of Sports. Two more touchdowns for charity, because for every Florida Atlantic touchdown scored this season, Florida Credit Union, Flagler Credit Union, will make a $200 charitable donation to the Power of Sports, who helps eliminate the financial barriers of sports participation by covering fees, equipment costs, and other needs. Flagler Credit Union, proud to be the official credit union of Florida Atlantic Athletics. Let's take 10 seconds for stations to identify themselves. 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
7: Mike Marechko back with you at Ben Hill Griffin Stadium, overlooking the sold-out crowd, which right now is enjoying a drone show here at the half in Gainesville, where the host Gators are up 38-14 over Florida Atlantic. FAU fans can keep up with inside access to players, coaches, teams, and even alums on Inside the Owls Burrow. Now in its 11th season, host Frank Ford takes you on the field, in the huddle, in the locker rooms, and sometimes even in the homes of Florida Atlantic athletes, staff members, and former players. Catch Inside the Owls Burrow in its new home, The Spot, South Florida. That's Channel 39. If you're in the Miami-Fort Lauderdale market, airing Thursdays at 5:30 p.m., for those of you in the West Palm Fort Pierce market from Boca North, you tune into The Spot South Florida Channel 9 Thursday at 6 p.m. Wherever you are, you can view episodes on the Florida Atlantic YouTube channel and FAUsports.com. And we again wish Frank Fort a speedy recovery, because when we say he's going inside the Owls Burrow, he goes in between the lines, and Frank's got to keep his head on a swivel. So we certainly hope to see Frank back on the sidelines here with us soon, but you could definitely catch him on Inside the Owls Burrow coming up again on Thursday. Right now, let's take a check of the out-of-town scoreboard. That's presented by the Boca Raton Marriott at Boca Place. We talked about Memphis getting the big win as the only American Conference team in action during week zero, and Memphis trying to follow it up after the big win in Charles Huff's debut, becoming the first Memphis coach to win his first game on the Tiger sidelines on the road. Tonight, the Tigers are up on Arkansas State. 42-24 is the score. Rice had a slow start against Houston Christian, but now it's the Owls up 31-3. Final 4 minutes of the fourth quarter there. Also still in progress from Tampa USF, with Brian Hartline making his head coaching debut for the Bulls. They're up 16-3 on the School of the South. 20 seconds to play in the fourth quarter there. Other games that already went final included the defending national champs Indiana Hoosiers taking care of North Texas 52-16. And in the other SEC American contest of the day, Alabama handled East Carolina 48-10 in Tuscaloosa. When we come back, Ken Levick and Chris Newbold will have the second half kickoff. Owls trailing the Florida Gators 38-14. 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
14: 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And Corona, La Playa awaits. The second half is just moments away. Once again, here's the voice of the Florida Atlantic Owls, Ken Lavica.
0: About to start the second half, 38-14. Florida leads Florida Atlantic, and FAU going to kick off to the Gators. Let's go downstairs, Mike DeGeorge.
15: Brett Tappan, Haggerty, Family Head Football Coach Zach Kelly. Coach, got to like what you saw with Urban, kind of getting the running game going there in the first half.
16: Yeah, I mean, we're doing some good stuff. We got a tackle on defense, got to protect the ball. You know, that's been the big thing. Two interceptions on line. Great job by the defense, forcing one there. We got a tackle on defense. You know, Jaden Ball, we knew he's going to be a problem. We got to tackle him. We got to get going this second half and try to run the football a little bit better.
15: Thanks, Coach. Appreciate it.
0: Thank you, Mike. And Florida Atlantic, 38-14. Zach Kittley trailing 38-14. Zach Kittley talking about taking care of the football. Caden Beltkamp throwing two interceptions in that first half. Colin Rogers kickoff for FAU. Right to left, high into the air. Hits left side of the end zone 5 yards deep. And it'll be first down and 10. The Florida Gators to start the second half at their 25-yard line. And there was a big question this week, Chris Newbold, about Aaron Filo, starting quarterback, won a close battle with last year's backup, Tremell Jones. How much we would see Jones? And the answer is zero snaps so far tonight through 30 minutes of football.
1: You got to think, Aaron Filo's played pretty clean except for the one interception. And this offense has been pretty successful with Aaron Filo at the helm. So I expect to see him the rest of the game unless this gets into blowout territory.
0: High snap to Filo, handoff ball, trying to stretch the defense to the left, and he's going to lose yardage. Good pursuit by Florida Atlantic, and C.J. Doggett, ranging to his right, made the stop. They're going to give ball the benefit of the doubt. No, they are going to have him lose a couple of inches, so it'll be second and long on the wrong side of the 25 for Florida. That's better right there. Ball's only other negative play of the night was out of the Wildcat. He had a snap sail over his head. FAU substitutes defensively. Going left to right, Florida. On the far left hash, man in motion, right to left, Brown. On second and long, throw over the middle from Filo. It is caught and being hit immediately, taken down at the 33-yard line. That was Abrams. And it'll be third down and two for Florida as they rush up to the line after the stop was made by Leon Hart. Handoff ball, running left, look out. He's across the 45 midfield, has the burners on. He takes contact from behind, still going to the 30. Far left sideline, 20. Stops on a dime and angles right inside the 10. Finally wrestled down at the 5. Far left numbers. Jaden Ball is putting on a show. He is the real deal. Leon Hart finally caught up to him, but not before track speed and then ballet light feet. First and goal, Florida.
1: Coach Kittley said it at the half about tackling, and the FAU right there missed about four tackles on that run play.
0: So Florida trying to get up over 40, and we haven't even played 2 minutes into the third. Brown in motion right to left from the Florida Atlantic 6. Handoff, ball, stutter step, slides through a tackle, tumbles into the end zone right between the tackles. Touchdown, Florida. Touchdown, Jaden Ball, his second. 44 points for Florida, and we have not played 32 minutes.
1: Now, this FAU run defense, it's really struggling tonight. I mean, and that's to say the least. The tackling's not there. The run fits aren't there. And we're not getting off blocks. And, you know, to have any success when we get to our conference play, you got to be able to stop the run. Because we have Army, Navy, Rice, all those teams run the football well. And we haven't been able to stop that run game today.
0: Patrick Durkin, the extra point for the Gators. And it is right between the uprights. Doesn't take Florida any time at all. In fact, it takes 1 minute and 52 seconds of third quarter play for Jaden Baugh to get into the end zone, and he did all the legwork. He has now run for a buck 60, my goodness. And it is 45-14 Florida. I misspoke. That's a hat trick. Three touchdowns for Jaden Baugh tonight. He scored two very quick succession in the final 6 minutes of the second quarter. So Jaden Baugh for Florida, 14 carries, 160 yards, three touchdowns, and he had the 61-yard run for Florida to put them in prime position for him to finish it off. Now, certainly disheartening from a run defense standpoint. The problem is Jaden Baugh is going to do this to a lot of defenses, so you can't quite get a full encompassing judgment or a sweeping generalization of this Florida Atlantic defense, but it's not going to quell any concerns that were left in the offseason after what we saw from it last year.
1: You know, the tackling to me is the most concerning part. I mean, they're there in the run fits. They're making the right run fits, but they're not finishing the play and making the tackle. The first guy's not wrapping up and making the tackle. I'm seeing a lot of ankle diving.
0: Durkin's kickoff left to right, and for the exception of one of them tonight, it is not returnable, and it is 9 yards deep in the end zone, and it is a touchback, and we have flags that fly. Duda Rogers was back there for Florida Atlantic as the kick returner. He was upset about something, but then as the special teams players were running down the field for Florida, meeting with the FAU special teams kickoff protectors, there was contact and the flag flew.
2: After the play, personal foul, unnecessary roughness, number 17 of the receiving team. Half the distance to the goal, first down.
0: That just cannot happen. It can't. I believe that was Sharquez Lee, the guilty party on special teams for Florida Atlantic. That's the type of thing where you don't see any more action during the evening. There's no need for that. So Florida Atlantic, first and 10 from its 13. Veltkamp rolls to his right, throws to the far right sideline. It is caught near the sideline, lowering his head, picking up the first down, and then getting sideswiped out of bounds on that far right side at the 25-yard line is Kelby Valson.
1: You can't have those undisciplined plays, especially in a game like this, because those translate throughout the rest of the season.
0: So now Florida Atlantic, where they should have been to start this possession, at the 25, going right to left, far right hash, first and 10. Handoff Ethan Irvin on first down. He tried to duck his way under some Florida blue shirts. Picked up a couple of yards, nothing substantial, but did gain positive yardage before Aaron Childs, middle linebacker, made contact with him. Second and 8. Quick snap tempo, Florida Atlantic at its 27. Another give to Irvin. This time he came one hand on his ankle away from maybe going a long way. Crossed the 30 to the 31-yard line. That's a 5-yard gain, 3rd and 7. FAU right up to the line. Veltkamp at his 32. Another give Irvin, trying to run to the right edge. He's in trouble and he spun down. Did he pick up a yard? The answer is yes. He got close to the first down. It looked like he was going to lose yardage. Taken down by the ankles at the 34, spun down by Childs. It'll be 4th and literal inches. FAU in its own territory, just shy of the 35. High snap, Veltkamp, handoff, Irvin. And he has the first down by about 4 inches. And I don't think I'm exaggerating how minute across the first down marker Irvin got. But the chains will move. It's a Baptist Health first down. That was close because the high snap certainly did not help from Cunningham. First and 10 FAU at its 35. Feldkamp, five-step drop after a shotgun snap. He's in trouble. Hit from behind. Ball's popped into the air. It is loose. It's a live ball recovered by Florida Atlantic all the way back at the 30-yard line. Ethan Irvin coming to save the day and fall on that loose ball. First big hit that Feldkamp has taken tonight.
2: Covered by the offense. Second down.
0: And it'll be second down and 15 after all of that.
1: Caden Belkamp was climbing in the pocket, and the Florida defensive line was able to get pressure on the edge. He's holding on to that ball just a little bit too long.
0: 45 to 14, Florida. 10:50 left, third quarter. FAU second down and 14 at its 32-yard line. Belkamp has the waist-high shotgun snap. Pressure coming. He spins out of trouble. Now he's going to slide down. Just shy of the original line of scrimmage and just past the current line of scrimmage of the 32-yard line. He saw a massive blue-clad body, Jamari Lyons, defensive lineman, coming his way and bailed. Third down and a long 13 for FAU. Now the offensive line's starting to get gouged.
1: If Caden Belkamp's able to stay front side on that last pass play, he has Dom Henry wide open and with some yards to run.
0: FAU, its own 33, the line of scrimmage. Three receivers on the far right side. One receiver left on third and 13. Belkamp shotgun. More pressure coming. Belkamp wrapped up. Belkamp, Donnie goes at the 31-yard line. He is sacked. Pursued from behind. And Miles Graham led the team in tackles last year for Florida. And he has the sack on FAU's opening possession of the third quarter. And the Owls will have to punt.
1: That sack right there, I think that's on Caden Belkamp for holding on the ball too long. He can get that ball out front side right away, but he's kind of waiting for the receiver to get open, get a little more open. That receiver, Easton Messer, was already open. Just get the ball out to him.
0: Here's the situation now. Florida has 45 points with 9:25 left to go in the third quarter. You do not want to allow 70 or so. Here's the punt from FAU. It's Reed Shanley from his own 22-yard line. Pretty good punt. High hang time. Brown has to range to his left, tucked against the near sideline. Calls for a fair catch and has it. And that'll bring us to a timeout on the field. So Reed Shanley, a boomer, and he ends up flipping the field. Florida Atlantic's defense back out there. It's pride time. 45-14, Florida Atlantic leads FAU. 9:08 left in the third. It's Owls football on the Florida Atlantic Sports Network.
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0: 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I am Ken Lavica. 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I'm going to nominate Pinecrest Middle School flag football coach Chris Newbold. How about that? How about that?
1: I don't know if I can win that.
0: You might not be eligible.
1: I don't think so.
0: And I think we can find an alternate way to get your name on the scoreboard. Speaking of the scoreboard here, Florida Atlantic's defense has allowed 45. There is still north of 9 minutes left in the third quarter. It is playing for pride. You do not want to see, say, a 70 number hung on you. You're going to have to really start digging in here if you're Florida Atlantic. What helped, Reed Shanley's punt starting Florida at its own 21, their second possession of the second half. Backs to either side of Philo. High snap, bobbled, somehow brings it in. Now he's rushing for his life. He breaks one tackle and two, has a block, gets hit at the 24, spun down to the 25-yard line. That was a big lick that Philo took. And he was slow to get up. Joseph Sipp just teed off on him, but Philo, an adventurous 5 yards when it should have been a loss on the play, gained five instead. There have been some issues between him and junior center Harrison Moore, though.
1: Absolutely. There's been some high snaps. Even when Jaden Ball was back there at the
0: Wildcat.
1: At the Wildcat, there was a high snap and it went through his hand. So they got to. Florida has to figure this out, and FAU has to be able to tackle him once he bobbles that snap.
0: Second and six, Gators left to right from their 25. Handoff, Baugh will lurch into a group of bodies at the 27. And then finally he's wrestled to the ground AEW style by Wilkie Denaud. We're going to call that a gain of two. It'll be third down and a long three for Florida, just past their own 25-yard line.
1: I think that was Duke Clark at running back.
0: You're right, it was Duke Clark. That's a zero, not a three. Duke Clark, 20 on the roster. Jaden Ball, 13 on the roster. Nothing unlucky about him for Florida fans, though. Third down, let's go ahead and call it four. Florida at its 27. Trips on the left, man in motion on that side. Philo has the snap, throws to the sideline, caught at the 35, angling towards the numbers inside 40, and finally brought down. Dallas Wilson picks up an easy first down. The defender fell down or was just faked out of his shoes. Demarius McGee, he went sprawling. Needless to say, the chains moved fairly easily there.
1: Yeah, he gave him too much space. Once you give a wide receiver too much space, especially on a third down and short, he's going to be able to use those moves on you and be able to get a quick pass.
0: Florida at its 40. Motion man Abrams right to left. Four receivers in total. Philo has the snap. Pressure coming up the middle. There was a hold. No flag. Lops the ball in FAU territory. Caught near right sideline. 30-yard line and banged out of bounds. Vernell Brown. Damon Allen hit him, but it was too late. The officials just letting Florida's offensive line hold. And the Gators in business again. Looking to go up over 50 with a lot of time left in this game. It's getting ugly.
1: Getting ugly's being very nice about it.
0: Yeah.
1: FAU's defense hasn't been able to do much today other than the interception and the stop on third down.
0: Late substitutions for FAU as the play clock gets down near 10. Philo, shotgun, trips left after that 33-yard pass play. One pass catcher to the right. Philo has the snap, play fake. Tries to set up a screen on the left. It is caught at the line of scrimmage, but FAU covered it well. That catch was made by Bailey Stockton, who had the second Florida touchdown of the game, but Chris Tooley was right there to meet him. Second down and 10, Florida at the FAU 27. So Chris Tooley, senior nickel, him and Duda Rogers have a big task there at that nickel spot in this Brett Dewhurst defense. Second down and 10, Florida at the FAU 27. Another late defensive substitution. Here's a handoff to Clark, evaded a surging FAU defender in the backfield. And Clark got across the 25, jumped to the 23-yard line. But coming on late was Jay Crable. It might have been by design. He had a running start from the sideline. It was immediately in the backfield.
1: You got to start making those plays.
0: Yeah. Philo's lucky he didn't hang on to the ball or else he would have been absolutely cracked. Third down and six at the FAU 23. And we have flags that fly, and we have a false start coming against Florida.
2: Third down.
0: Looked like the right side of that line, and Amika Yagorji, sophomore Penn State transfer, the guilty party. Josh Roberts saw it and jumped across and got the flag to be thrown. And so now third and 11 for Florida. There is nobody defending T.J. Abrams wide right. FAU finally sends a defender that way. That would have been an absolute disaster. Nobody noticed it. Third down and 11, Florida at the FAU 28. Philo has a lot of time, five-step drop, and nestles it right to Vernell Brown in the middle of the FAU defense, across the 15, and simply backing his way and putting his butt down at the 10. Vernell Brown, VB3, they call him in these parts. He's Vernell Brown the third. That is way too easy. First and goal, Florida.
1: He's able just to find the gaps in the defense and just get there to sit. And without pressure, FAU's defense is going to be struggling this pass game, which they have been all night.
0: 45-14, Florida, 4:40 and ticking third quarter. Looks like Jaden Ball's night is done. Duke Clark, the pistol back behind Philo. Receivers to either side, man in motion, Wilson on the right-hand side. Philo has the snap, a five-step drop, pressure descending, splits defenders. He's running, he's whipping, and it is caught sidearm at the three-yard line. Then the ball was fumbled in the end zone. Did he get across? Is it a touchdown or is it a turnover? And the answer is touchdown. Touchdown for Florida. Philo, so shifty. He was able to create time and create space. And a short-range throw caught at the three-yard line. And it's another Florida touchdown. The FAU defense just unable to pursue and end up making the play. It is 51-14. Philo buying time. And eventually picked out Duke Clark, his running back, who made himself available. And the extra point is good. 52-14. Florida on top, and we'll take a timeout. Florida 52, Florida Atlantic 14. 4:21 left to go in the third period. It's Owls football on the Florida Atlantic Sports Network.
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0: Night number one of the John Sumrall era going swimmingly for Florida Gators fans. 52-14, Florida leads FAU. 4 minutes and 21 seconds left to go in the third quarter. In case you're wondering, in the four games previous to tonight that these two sides have competed against one another, the only point total larger than this one that Florida hung on FAU was 2007, 59-20, the final. Tim Tebow, the quarterback for the Florida Gators, Urban Meyer on the Gators sideline. The problem is, not only does Florida have 52 now, there's over 4 minutes left to go in the third quarter. This defense has been shredded here tonight by Aaron Philo, the newly christened starting quarterback for John Sumrall. He has thrown for 275 yards and three touchdowns. He has a rushing touchdown, and Jaden Baugh, 14 carries, 160 yards. It looks like his night is over, mercifully.
1: I think Philo's night's over, too.
0: Yeah, it looks like Tremel Jones is next up for Florida next time the Gators have the ball. He has a lot of supporters in Gainesville. There's going to be a rousing ovation when he does come onto the field. John Sumrall has had one heck of a head coaching career. 4 years, two at Troy, Sunbelt, Two at Tulane. Back-to-back league championships in the Sun Belt with Troy. Went to the American Conference Championship game both seasons in New Orleans. Lost to Army year one. Last year beat North Texas to go to the college football playoff. Earned himself this job at Florida. And he has lived up to the hype at least for one night. That kickoff left to right for Florida's Durkin is up over the head of Dom Henry. And it hits 8 yards deep in the end zone. The end zone that says Florida as opposed to the right side that says Gators. Actually, it's due to Rogers back there once again. So it looks like just trying to get some run for the backup kick returner. Due to Rogers. Dom Henry is the number one kick returner. And Caden Veldkamp still in the game. First down and 10, Florida Atlantic. Going right to left of the 25. When do you make a decision on Veldkamp?
1: Well, I think he has to get a rhythm. I mean, you can't end the game without having a successful offensive drive for him. You got to build some confidence.
0: With three receivers, Veldkamp delayed handoff on first down. Ethan Irvin trying to pick his way through traffic. Got a couple before he is wrapped up by the waist, ripped to the ground, and flags fly. It's actually Caden Shields-Dutton on the carry for FAU. And those late flags probably indicate something against Florida.
2: Personal foul, face mask, defense, number 29. 15 yards to be added to the end of the run. Automatic first down.
0: Senior linebacker Jaden Robinson called for the personal foul. And so Florida Atlantic just like that across its 40 to the 43-yard line. FAU's touchdowns tonight both on the ground. Ethan Irvin the first one, Caden Veldkamp the second. And Veldkamp out of the shotgun. Three receivers, two wide side right. Hand off. Caden Shields-Dutton bounced off a man as he headed between the tackles, headed to his right, and picked up about 3 yards, crossing the 45. And not quite gaining the 46-yard line. Jeremiah McLeod in on the stop for the Gators. Florida lost a lot in the secondary in the portal. They lost Jordan Castell, Aaron Gates, Sharif Denson, all to SEC schools. And then they lost corners Teddy Foster and Jamrock Grimsley as well as a pass is complete to midfield. And Florida Atlantic has a third down and three from midfield. Actually, it was a give. My apologies. And here's the turn, and here's the handoff, and here's Caden Shields-Dutton, and he's trying to get to the left-hand side, and he's unable to break a tackle, and he picked up a yard and a half, but he is a yard and a half short of the first down marker, just inside those near left numbers. So FAU is going to do it again. Fourth down and a yard. Kofi Asari, jackback, made the tackle. Veldkamp, play fake. Going to throw a ball, looping far right side, caught by Messer at the Florida 40, and he's pushed out of bounds at the 37-yard line. That's an easy fourth and one get. FAU is 3 of 4 on fourth down tonight, and the Owls driving again, down to 2:44 left in the third, down 52-14.
1: Caden Veldkamp had Easton Messer in the flat and Kelby Valsett on a corner route. He could have thrown to either one of those guys.
0: A Baptist Health first down. Welcome to the warmer side of care. And FAU on the Florida side of the field. Three receivers, two left, H-back right, tailback to the right of Veldkamp in the gun. Throws a hitch, caught by Messer, has a block. Scores across the 35, dives near left numbers, just shy of the 30-yard line. Pickup of 4. Easton Messer has another reception. That is now his 6th of the game. FAU at the Florida 32, Veldkamp. On the near right hash, has the snap, low snap, was able to collect himself, whip it on an in route to Kelby Valsin, caught it on the far right hash mark, 27-yard line of Florida, and he picked up a good 6 yards. He is just inches short of the first down marker. Quick snap, Easton Messer has the first down on a throw to the boundary from Veldkamp. Messer caught it right at the sticks and able to race across the 25 to the Florida 20-yard line. On the nose, we'll call it a red zone trip for FAU. First and 10, Florida Atlantic, 90 seconds left in the third. Trips left wide side, right to left with the offense. Three down linemen for Florida, pass rusher. On the left side, Veldkamp takes the shotgun snap, throws a fade, right side of the end zone, caught! Touchdown FAU, Calvin! Bobby Valson. His first touchdown in a Florida Atlantic uniform. Valkamp stayed patient. Outstanding weight on the ball. And Valson, the athletic catch, hands catch before he hit the orange ground.
1: Kelby Valson, that's a heck of a catch. I mean, he was able to separate from that Florida defensive back. Just a little bit of a push off to gain some separation and able to arm fight to score that touchdown. Great hands catch, by the way.
0: It's Caden Veltkamp's first touchdown throw of the season. There is an injured Gator who's having to be helped off the field at the end of that play. And, I mean, there is pain. He is walking extremely gingerly. Yeah, maybe it is a cramp. You're right.

0: the FAU defense, it's been a different story. They're up next. Florida 52, Florida Atlantic 21, 1:15 left in the third. Back to Gainesville after this timeout, and it's Owls football on the Florida Atlantic Sports Network.
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0: Looks like our own's locked. 221 is the Florida lead over FAU, but Florida Atlantic able to orchestrate a scoring drive of 9 plays, 70 yards, 3 minutes and 6 seconds, and a 20-yard touchdown throw. Caden Veltkamp to Kelby Valson, and Florida Atlantic able to pull to within 31 points. You got to find your wins in a game like this, Chris Newbold, and the play of these receivers tonight along with the play of the offensive line, those are the two areas that I think stand out most prominently, and I'm not sure it's particularly close. Also the run game. The run game up over 100 yards with a combination of Irvin, who has gotten the majority of the snaps, Farrow, who has run like a crazy person, and then a little bit of Caden Shields, Dutton, and Brady Tillman.
5: And Caden Veltkamp.
0: You're right. Sidewinding kickoff from FAU right to left, and Colin Rogers has it hit 7 yards deep into the end zone. So those are the areas you feel good about.
5: Absolutely. And you know what? We saw last year the lack of a run game, what that can do to you. You know, it's not going to help if you're leading the nation in passing offense, but bottom five in run offense. You got to have some balance to it. And FAU looks like this year that they have some balance.
0: So I believe that Aaron Filo is done, Florida's starting quarterback. And it is indeed Tremel Jones, the backup, the sophomore, in at quarterback. Fan favorite out of the pistol. Almost bobbled the snap. He's going to run to his right. He's going to throw sidearm to the near right sideline. Incomplete. FAU had strong coverage on Micah Mays. Alston Ware was right on top of him. Florida Atlantic senior Ferris State transfer corner. And it looks like Micah Mays is a little banged up, but he's going to limp his way back into his wide receiver position. Second and 10 at Florida at its 25. Jones played 2 games last year, 191 yards passing on 21 attempts, 2 touchdowns. Here's a handoff on second down and 10, and blasting his way, angling left between the hashes, and wrestled down finally across the 30-yard line as we're starting to get deep on the Florida depth chart. London Montgomery. He was at Tulane with John Summerall last year. He picks up 5. Well, according to local media, Tremel Jones did not lose out on the starting quarterback job by much. They do have a highly paid freshman quarterback that may force Tremel Jones to make a decision at some point. 3rd down and 5 for Jones in Florida. There was movement along the left side of the line. FAU had a defensive lineman come across. No flags. Jones is

0: Going to throw a ball down the near right sideline at midfield, and a excessively late, ridiculously late flag is thrown from the back judge, who is at least 30 yards away from the play. This is going to be pass interference against Florida Atlantic, and it's going to be on Josh Roberts, who had to range back from his defensive end spot. The pass ball was overthrown.
1: Defense, number 10, 15-yard penalty, automatic first down.
0: Now, Josh Roberts, the victim of circumstance there, all things considered, he did extremely well. Micah Mays got the benefit of the doubt, the receiver.
2: That's one of the weakest pass interference calls I've seen.
0: Could have used pass interference call like that with Jensen Stoshek in 2015. There's mention number two tonight. First and 10, Florida, after the pass interference at its 45, and a handoff, Montgomery on first down. Pinballs off of a couple of white-clad Owls, and he eventually is taken down at the 47-yard line on that near right hash. There is some violent hitting going on in that pile, and that is the final play of the third quarter due to Rogers on the stop for FAU along
1: That's
0: with Alston Ware.
1: Timeout.
0: We have played 45 minutes of football here at the Swamp, and Tom Petty is about to start blaring. We're about to take a break. After three, Florida 52, Florida Atlantic 21. It's Owls football on the Florida Atlantic Sports Network.
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0: serve won't back down. Gainesville native son Tom Petty, one of the newer but more notable traditions in all of college football, especially under the lights with cell phone flashlights twinkling throughout this capacity 88,000 plus crowd in the season opener in Gainesville. It is 52-21, Florida over Florida Atlantic, about to start the fourth quarter. And before we get to the fourth quarter, Big Mike Maresco with an Owls update. Mikey?
1: Thank you, Ken. Patrick Baker's women's soccer team didn't back down when they took on the 20th-ranked Gators, fought them to a draw, and won the other two games on the homestand, thanks in large part to Freehold, New Jersey native Haley Santiago, who became the player that had the shortest amount of time between hat-tricks in Florida Atlantic women's soccer history, completing it with another three goals in the win against Jacksonville the other night. Now Patrick Baker's squad has three straight on the road, starting tomorrow afternoon across the state at Florida Gulf Coast. 1 o'clock kickoff in Fort Myers. You can watch it and streaming on ESPN+. The men's soccer team, Joey Worthen's club, also had that big draw against the men's 20th ranked team in the country in NC State. Well, now Joey Worthen's club will enjoy their American Conference opener Friday night, September 11th, at home against Charlotte. And also congratulations to men's soccer senior Xavi Zotto. The student Florida native had a goal and an assist Sunday night as the Owls rallied from 2-0 and 3-2 deficits to get that draw against the NC State Wolfpack. And so Zotto was named American Conference Weekly Honorable Mention, first Owl to earn that accolade this season. Also good luck to the men's golf team beginning their season tomorrow up at Myrtle Beach with the Grand Dunes, Ken.
0: Thank you, Mikey. Pyrotechnics going off per usual during that rendition of Won't Back Down by Tom Petty. And so in this humid Saturday night air here in Gainesville, it is a thick fog. Second down and 7 for Florida to start the fourth quarter from its 46-yard line. Jones, short throw over the middle, caught safety valve at midfield, tumbling his way in FAU territory inside those far right numbers, going for a ride, but doing the damage. Amir Jackson, the fourth string tight end, and it'll be a first down for Florida.
2: FAU's giving up a lot of space to these Florida skill players. Hey, they're playing too deep in coverage.
0: So it will be first down and 10 for Florida at the FAU 39-yard line. Out of the pistol, Jones. Trips left, now a man in motion right to left. And a turn and a handoff, room right up the middle, getting to the second level and being banged down at the 35, make it the 34-yard line. London Montgomery, about a 5-yard pickup. Florida's up over 500 yards. We said that way too many times last year in relation to FAU opponents. 500 now and 6 after that Montgomery run. Florida second and 5. The Florida Atlantic 36 is the line of scrimmage. Dupree, the tight end, H-back to the right. And here's a give, running right, breaking a tackle, 30, far right numbers, 20 to the 15, 10, Dallas Clark tumbles down out of bounds at the 5-yard line. Saving a touchdown, Jaden Sweeney, but Florida is doing whatever it wants on the ground against FAU. First and goal.
2: It's not a great start to FAU's defense, run defense this season. I mean, the missed tackles have been glaring, and at some point you got to fix that.
0: Jones is going to work under center. He's got an I formation backfield behind him. One receiver off to the left. FAU 7 in the box. Jones, snap, turn, give, and maybe a gain of a yard. That's well done by Florida Atlantic to contain Duke Clark and win battles there at the line of scrimmage. There are still starters, offensive line starters, in the game for Florida, including the center, Harrison Moore. FAU still has its defensive starters in the game, the regular rotation. Nate Fisher enters at linebacker for FAU. Second and goal, Florida at the FAU 4. Jones now out of the pistol, H back to his left, and a pistol back behind him, and it's Clark, and a handoff, and he's going to walk into the end zone from 4 yards. touchdown, Florida. Untouched, Duke Clark. 58-21, Florida. 12:24 left to go.
2: I'd love to see the missed tackle stat at the end of this game, because it's definitely in double digits.
0: I mean, it might be greater than what FAU's put on the scoreboard tonight.
2: Yeah, it's been not good.
0: Again, you don't want to go insane and say something exaggerated and regretful, because it is a Florida team that knew, and everyone in the country knew, even with a program that's looking to right the ship, that they were going to run and then run and then run some more, and they were capable of it. And Jaden Baugh is one of the best in the sport. It still doesn't make it any easier to watch as Florida Atlantic not only gets run all over, but whiff after whiff after whiff on the tackles. That's the part that bothers you.
2: I think that if you can't stop it, they're just going to keep doing it. So we're going to get to the point where we're going to see a lot of triple option teams. And what do they do? Run the ball, run the ball, run the ball. If you want to have any shot at a conference championship, you got to be able to stop it.
0: And you get your first taste of that next week against Navy. 59-21 Florida, 12:24 left. Back after this, Owls football on the Florida Atlantic Sports Network. 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All elementary from here. 59-21 Florida on top of Florida Atlantic. 12:24 left to go as fans here at the Swamp begin to clear out and get the party started on a Saturday night with Chris Newbold, former FAU offensive lineman. I'm Ken Labicka. This 59 now matches the most points that a Florida team's ever put on FAU. It was 59-20. Florida beat Florida Atlantic in 2007, but we know what happened later that year for FAU. A Sun Belt championship, a New Orleans Bowl championship. So go ahead and just assume that's going to happen here in the American in 2026. Kickoff, touchback, right to left for Florida. And FAU will have its football at its 25. So, worst debut in college football today. From a head coaching standpoint, it's not John Summerall. His team's done well. Eric Morris, Oklahoma State, losing at Tulsa. Good win for the American, but Eric Morris without offense and his quarterback Drew Mestemaker, not good. How about Kyle Whittingham at Michigan? Western Michigan goes to Ann Arbor, beats the Wolverines 12-7.
2: Wow.
0: Leonard Farrow, the tailback for Florida Atlantic, takes a handoff from Caden Veltkamp on first down, and he bowling balls his way just outside the far left hash to the 29 for a gain of 4. Apparently, Michigan scored the opening possession, and that was it the rest of the way. Big one for the Mac. Left to right, Florida Atlantic, far left hash, second and 6. Veltkamp shotgun snap. Give to Farrell running around the left edge. And he spins his way for a first down. Across the 35, was ripped down rather violently at the 38-yard line. But Leonard Farrell running hard. Kofi Asar, Florida's Jack back with the tackle. FAU at its 38. A throw to Brendan Hoke from Veltkamp far side, 45-yard line. And Hoke spins his way near the sideline to the far left. We'll call it the 46-yard line. So that's a gain of 8 yards, Veltkamp to Hoke.
2: You got to think FAU's going to try to bleed this clock a little bit. Not maybe go turbo speed, but just go fast. Not as fast as you would normally go, but just a little faster than other people would go.
0: Florida Atlantic at its 46. Three receivers to the wide side right. They're spread out. Messer in the slot. One pass catcher left. Veltkamp shotgun. Farrell on his right hip. Four pass rushers for Florida. Handoff to Farrell. Running hard. Has the first down. Ankle tackled at midfield. But he falls forward into Florida territory at the 49-yard line. First and 10 FAU.
2: Ken, you got to be encouraged with this ground game. I mean, this has been pretty good.
0: Veltkamp wants to throw first and 10. Throws it short, safety valve, caught there by Farrell, makes a move right now, heads left, and he got lit up as he crossed the 40, raced towards that far sideline, had the first down, and then took one right in the chest, but he bounces right back up, says something to the safety, Lagonza Hayward, that struck him, and it'll be first and 10 FAU, a Baptist Health first down. Florida Atlantic down 59-21, nearing 10 minutes left to go in the game, two wide either side, they're stacked. Farrell on the left side of Veltkamp, facing a three-man defensive front and only five in the box. Veltkamp, shotgun snap, give to Farrell. Surveys, heading to the right edge, lowers his shoulder, says, I just want to bang into you, and he does. And he got about four more yards. He's just lining up tacklers. He does not care. And receiving punishment was Dijon Johnson for Florida. Second and six FAU at the Florida 32. Veltkamp lofts the ball far left sideline. It's caught by Hoke. That was near right hash to far left sideline. Hoke made the catch about 5 feet from the sideline, and he's able to get out of bounds at the 22. That's a heck of a throw from Veltkamp.
2: That's a pro throw from Veltkamp.
0: Veltkamp has trips left. He has a first and 10 after that Baptist Health first down at the Florida 23. Veltkamp shotgun snap. Zings it over the middle. Incomplete on an in route at the two and off the hands of a diving to his left, Dom Henry.
2: If Veltkamp puts that ball just a little bit shallower, Dom Henry catches that ball on the 1 yard line. He just let him a little too much.
0: There were two defenders in the vicinity. Veltkamp just had it hit off his fingertips. Second and 10 at the 23 of Florida for FAU down at 59-21 inside of 10 minutes left. Trips on the right. Valson wide right, then Henry, then Messer. Handoff, Ethan Irvin trying to get to the left edge. Nothing there. He lost three. Dragged out of bounds at the 25-yard line. Really good pursuit. That didn't stand a chance. Somebody missed a block. Miles Johnson tracked him down.
2: You're not going to be able to get on the edge like that against a Florida defense that's as fast as it is right now.
0: Third down and 15 after that loss. FAU at Florida's 26. Four receivers, they're stacked, two of them either side. Veltkamp quick throw right after a shotgun snap, has Henry. Shimmies through a man, heads to the left, evasive and slippery, dives for the 20-yard line. Made something out of nothing. The block whipped in front of him, but he just said, you know what, this is all me. And he did well to pick up 8 yards. Fourth down and eight for FAU in the red zone of Florida. A Ticket Shield red zone trip. Get the right team on your side. TicketShield.com. FAU 3 of 4 on fourth down tonight. Ball on the near right hash, left to right at the 20 of the Gators. Three receivers left. Valson to the right. Irvin the tailback. Veltkamp from the shotgun. He's going to fire a ball to the far left side. It's caught just shy of the Florida 5 and falling out of bounds. That's Brendan Hoke again. That's his second fourth down conversion catch tonight. First and goal, Florida Atlantic.
2: And another long throw by Caden Veltkamp.
0: Four pass catchers. Trips tucked in on the left. Feldkamp first and goal. Throws Hoke again, trying to pick through traffic, and he's going to be escorted out of bounds. I think he got inside the five, and he did. So we'll call it a gain of two for Brendan Hoke. Second and goal from the four.
2: Yeah, those quick passes are a supplement to the run game. It's going to help those corners stay off and help those linebackers stay out of the run game because they're expecting to go out wide for those short passes.
0: 59-21 Florida, 7.5 to go. FAU knocking on the door. Second and goal from the four. Three receivers right. Irvin on the left side of Veltkamp. He has the shotgun snap, and he tried to whip it to the right side of the end zone. Had it tipped to the turf at the line of scrimmage. And now it'll be third and goal for Florida Atlantic.
2: Looks like Caden Veltkamp got his foot stepped on by a Florida defensive lineman.
0: Now he's hobbling a little bit. Didn't make any indication he needed any assistance. So just inside the Florida 5, third and goal FAU. It is officially the 4-yard line. Valson, Messer, the receivers to the right. Three receivers on the left, including Henry and Hoke. Empty backfield at the Florida 4 for Veltkamp. Florida bunches up on the line. Veltkamp has the snap, shovels a ball to the left, caught by Henry, lowers his shoulder, bangs his way to the pylon, and he is out of bounds at the half-yard line. Henry really wanted that, and now it'll be fourth down and half a yard, fourth and goal, man situation here for FAU.
2: I think if that ball is just a little more down, Dom Henry's able to get in the end zone there.
0: Remember when I said Western Michigan beat Michigan? Michigan got an extra second, hit a Hail Mary from midfield to beat Western Michigan.
2: Oh my goodness.
0: Late substitution for Florida. Play clock down to 7, now 6. Fourth and goal from the half-yard line. Zach Kittley all the way down towards the end zone calls a timeout. Florida did the right thing, chugging off a 321-pound
3: first charge timeout of the half.
0: Joseph Mbachu, defensive lineman, to eat up that play clock. So Florida Atlantic burns a timeout, 6:46 left, down 59-21 on fourth and goal. 30 seconds, more than enough time to enjoy Good Day's classic cocktails and premium ready-to-drink canned cocktails made with real spirits, real fruit juices, no artificial flavors, colors, or sweeteners. 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Timeout on the field. We'll be back for the dramatic fourth and goal half a yard for FAU. 59-21 Florida. 6:46 left. 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
0: 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Six left to go in the game. 59-21 Florida leads Florida Atlantic. FAU fourth and goal from inside the Florida one. The Owls have put up 399 total yards of offense. 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
0: Fourth and goal, Florida Atlantic. At the 4-1, Velkham, shotgun snap, runs the option, and he fumbled the ball, run into the left. And it's recovered by Florida. That was dead from the start. That had no chance of working. Absolutely none. Irvin was the option back.
3: Recovered by the defense.
0: But Velkham had decided that he was going to tuck it, and there were three tacklers right in front of him. I don't know how he could have possibly thought that he was going to get through that. And so Florida gets the stop. Florida gets the ball and a chance to get up over 60. 6:39 left in the game. Timeout on the field. 59-21 Florida. It's Owls football on the Florida Atlantic Sports Network.
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0: stuffed on a fourth and goal at the one. 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And Florida is going to take over at the 11-yard line, its own 11, because Velcamp fumbled and Florida recovered it. 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With Chris Newbold, I'm Ken Levicka. And Chris Newbold, what in the world happened on that fourth and goal play?
1: It looked like they were trying to run a speed option to the outside, to the left, to the short side of the field. You got to be able to string that out and block down and kick around to have any success at that. Florida had numbers to that side, and they had pressure right away. So Caden Velcamp wasn't able to make that quick option to the, or pitch it outside, because that was taken away. And he already had pressure in his face. So it was just a dead play from the beginning.
0: Florida at its 11. And again, Florida Atlantic, this is playing for pride. You don't want Florida to hit over 60 here. It's 59-21. And here's a handoff on first down and not a good start. London Montgomery running over left tackle, able to break a tackle and finally sideswipe down at the 19-yard line for a gain of 8. And the clock ticks under 6:20. Tremell Jones, the quarterback, the backup. Aaron Filo, a really good debut at quarterback for Florida. 16 of 21, 275, 3 touchdowns, and a rushing score. Jones out of the shotgun, and he's going to hand off again, and Montgomery's going to pick his way through white-clad FAU tacklers. He's going to keep turning his legs despite being held up. He's going to take a spear in the back. He's going to pick up the first down, and all of that happening in 4 yards.
1: You can see Florida, they're trying to be physical and to kind of bleed this clock out.
0: 5:40 and ticking. Florida Atlantic tonight will have scored the most points it ever has in the 5 games it's played against the Gators. Jones shotgun and a loft to the near left sideline, and a great one-on-one play. Bit of a push off, then going up to make a hands grab and falling to his back and hanging on at the 40. That's Micah Mays. That's a gain of 17.
1: That was good coverage by Austin Ware. Just couldn't get back to the football to get his hands on it to make a pass breakup.
0: That's a savvy senior play, Micah Mays, the Wake Forest transfer. Florida to its 40 on first and 10. Jones going to hand off to Montgomery. Heads over right guard and falls forward. Right between the hashes on the top teeth of the Gator logo at about the 41-yard line. In pursuit for Florida Atlantic was Jay Crable. Gain of 3. 4:37 left. Next Saturday, massive. Way more important than this one in the grand scheme of things. American Conference opener against Navy. At Flagler Credit Union Stadium, Florida Atlantic needs to figure out the run defense. Another handoff on second down for Florida. And this time, it's Anthony Rubio. He gets a couple. Marked down at the 44. It'll be third down and 5 officially here for the Gators. 4 minutes left.
1: Let's see FAU try to get off the field here on third down. You're third and medium at midfield. Want to see either if Florida passes the ball, get some pressure. We haven't had much pressure on any quarterback that Florida's played all night.
0: Tremell Jones and Florida at its minus 44, third down and 5. 3 receivers, 2 on the left. Tailback out of the backfield, and he's going to receive a pass from Jones. Has the first down to FAU territory midfield. Breaks a tackle, 40, stays in bounds near left sideline, 30. Shifty footwork to fall across the 25-yard line. That was exceptional for London Montgomery. An ankle tackle saved a touchdown. Bo Simpson-Neely. And with 3:20 left to go, Florida is indeed threatening the end zone with 59 on the board already. I believe, well, I'd have to double check that. FAU allowed 77 at Middle Tennessee State in the finale 2016. Turn, handoff, run right up the middle, bruising run. Straight up the gut, crossing the 20 to the 15-yard line. Rubio, a gain of 8. 2:50 left to go. So looks, second down and 3.
1: It looks like there's mass subs on both sides. FAU's defense doesn't have its starting linebackers in or its starting defensive line.
0: Jones out of the shotgun. Fakes the handoff to Rubio, trying to run to the right, and he's going to lose yardage on the play at the 17-yard line. There might have been some late contact. The crowd reacts, but no flag. And so now it's going to be a third down and 4 for Florida. By the way, Anthony Rubio is the son of Secretary of State Marco Rubio. And so he's seeing some run here late. And we have a timeout on the field. 2-minute stoppage. 59-21 Florida over Florida Atlantic. Timeout on the field. And we will see if FAU can keep Florida out of the end zone for one final time when we come back. This is Owls Football on the Florida Atlantic Sports Network.
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0: Florida over Florida Atlantic with Chris Newbold. I'm Ken Levicka. Mike Maresco is going to have the American Social post-game show. We'll talk with Haggerty Family head coach Zach Kittley, give you numbers and highlights from this one. 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Third down and 3, Florida at the FAU 16, and flags abound before the play can go off. And did FAU leave early from the edge? Jay Crable may have left early. Yep. It's an offside. It's Jay Crable. And that wasn't really close.
1: No.
0: That was a clear offside. And so on third down, A gift-wrapped first down, and Florida is at the Florida Atlantic 11. It's frustrating stuff. Not a good night for the defense, other than the Jaden Sweeney interception. First and 10 at the Florida Atlantic 11. Montgomery takes the give from Tramell Jones for Florida, and he gains about a yard and a half. Hit at the 10, escorted to his left and brought down on the far right hash marks, and now we are going to tick down to around 90 seconds. Second down and 8.5.
1: Ken, you got to do the fundamentals right.
0: Yeah.
1: And it's the fundamentals and the discipline. Tackling, setting the edge, and playing clean football. And we defensively, we just haven't done that tonight.
0: Second and 9 at the FAU 10 for Florida. Jones trying to engineer a second scoring drive late in this one. Two receivers. Jones fakes the pitch left. Tries to run right up the middle. Made one man miss. And then he is in a huddle of humans. Rode the wave for about an extra yard from the 7 to the 6-yard line. And that's going to bring us under a minute left to go. So you're John Summerall here. This is your debut. Looking to leave with an exclamation point. Do you take a shot here with 50 seconds left? Or do you say we got it done? Florida Atlantic go on home. Good game. How do you handle this?
1: I think you try to run this out. But that's just me. That's what I would do. I'm not John Summerall. I'm not an SEC head coach.
0: Out of the pistol, Jones. Pistol back behind him is Montgomery. Man in motion right to left. Jones play fake. He is going to throw. It's caught at the 3. And diving into the end zone. Florida touchdown. There's your answer. Micah Jones on a rollout. Caught it on the far right side. 65-21 Florida. I don't have a problem with it.
1: No, I mean, you can't stop him, so.
0: I mean,
1: like, you're down there at the 5. It's not like you're at the 40 throwing.
0: You already allowed 59 points.
1: Yeah.
0: You had a boneheaded penalty to put them in a spot where they could do that in the final 30 seconds. Made your own bed. I have no problem with it at all. The extra point is good. 66-21, Florida. So again, you can't make any sweeping generalizations after 1 week, especially against an SEC team with one of the best running backs in the country. But you have Navy, who's going to throw it maybe 4 times next week. Maybe. That is going to watch this film and say, we can overpower that. And if we can't, at times, they're just going to whiff on tackles anyways. This has to be one legendary week of run game prep for this FAU defense, because I am not willing to say that I saw and we saw any semblance of improvement from a year ago.
1: Not at all. Not at all. The run fits, some of them are there. I mean, but we've just let them outside the edge, and we've missed too many tackles. Like, there's not really much block destruction on the edge for these FAU defenders, especially the linebackers, the edge defenders, and the corners. Like, those are your main edge setters, and it just wasn't there tonight. And then the diving at ankles for tackling, you just can't do that.
0: The Florida kickoff is high and end over end and into the end zone and a touchback. And so 25 seconds left. FAU will run a play. And we will start to pack things up. By the way, for Florida, the backup kickoff specialist, Brandon Rabsko, a rare left-footed kickoff specialist. Drew DeVilliers will see this one through for Florida Atlantic. Late add as the number 2 quarterback. And a handoff to Farrow on what is going to be the final play of the game. He drags some Florida defenders across the 30 to the 32. And Zach Kittley will begin the long trudge to midfield as John Summerall is triumphant in his Florida head coaching debut. Florida head coaches, by the way, now 19-6 all time in their first games for this Gainesville outfit. So Florida Atlantic, some bright spots on the offensive side. The defense, well, we're going to have to really search for improvement from a long offseason of trying to build up what was problematic a year ago. So FAU loses to Florida here in Gainesville. Your final score, Florida 66, Florida Atlantic 21. And let's start with the positive, Chris Newbold, before we start the American Social postgame show with Mike Marezko. Offensively, the offensive line, the Florida Atlantic receivers are certainly as advertised, and the running game appears to be not only better, but deep. And Ethan Irvin had himself a really impressive night, and I think Leonard Farrow has a big, big season upcoming if everybody can stay healthy. So that about sums it up right there, right?
1: Absolutely. You know, this run game is something that we didn't see much of last season, especially towards the end of it. So it's a competent run game coming out of this Florida game. And we didn't see, I don't think we saw any drops from our wide receivers. When the ball was thrown to them, they caught it, and it was a bunch of hands catches. So those are those areas, especially on the skill player side, those are areas that you see from last year that you see improvement. From the offensive line, I think there might have been three pressures all night on Caden Veldkamp. And that's a turnaround from night and day from last season's offensive line.
0: So now the not so good. I'm having, other than Jaden Sweeney's interception that was a throw behind the intended receiver that was popped into the air and Sweeney snatched it. Other than that, I don't quite know where you see anything that feels sunshiny and rainbows and puppies on that Brett Dewhurst defense.
1: No. I mean, I think one of the glaring things is the tackling or lack thereof.
0: Yes.
1: And
0: inability to win anything on the edges at the boundary from a run game standpoint.
1: Yeah. I don't think FAU ran the ball much on the outside. It was a lot of inside runs. But FAU's defense couldn't stop the Florida outside runs, whether it's a jet sweep or Jaden Ball or anybody just bouncing it outside.
0: Right.
1: And just the setting the edge. Like, we're going to see a lot of that in Army and Navy. And if you cannot do that, it's going to be a long day defensively.
0: But you mentioned the tackling first and foremost. That.
1: Mm-hmm.
0: That was the aspect that's going to cause some lost sleep tonight for that defensive coaching staff. So Florida beats Florida Atlantic 66-21. American Social postgame show. Mike Marezko takes the keys next. We'll talk with Hagerty Family head coach Zach Kittley. We'll go through the college football scoreboard, top 25 and American highlights, and then we'll say goodnight. 66-21, Florida beats Florida Atlantic. This is Owls Football on the Florida Atlantic Sports Network.
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1: Now he's in trouble, he's wrapped up, and he's sacked. 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
0: Once again, here's your host, Mike Marechko.
2: Welcome back to Gainesville, Florida Atlantic. Valiant effort, but the Florida Gators just too much. Running over the Owls, 66-21. Victorious in John Sumrall's head coaching debut here in Gainesville. Most points ever scored in a debut matchup for a new Florida Gator head coach. Highest point total the Gators have posted in a season opener since 1988 against Montana State. And Florida Atlantic giving up 66, something they had done back in, almost done in 2017 against Tulsa. And, or that Tulsa had put up in the American rankings. Point is, for Florida Atlantic, like you, Ken LaVica, and former Owls offensive lineman Chris Newbold were just discussing, the defense is going to really need to improve. You knew you were going to have a tough matchup starting tonight against Jaden Ball, who winds up with 160 yards on the ground and three touchdowns, picking up right where he left off against Florida State to close out the 2025 campaign, giving up 281 on the ground overall. And that's just not going to be good enough, whether it's against an SEC opponent tonight or a couple of the service academies like Navy, who comes to Boca next week. And that's going to have to be tightened up by Brett Dewhurst's side of the ball.
3: Yeah, absolutely. You know, I expect, I hope there's a lot of working on your tackling this week and working on your eye discipline and your, you know, your just your fundamental football plays. Because, you know, you have to be able to set the edge. You have to be able to tackle and you know, not have one person tackle. You have to have more than one guy there. You got to gang tackle.
2: Owl fans, the game may be over, but the night does not have to be. You can still head to American Social in Boca Raton for the post-game pour and enjoy $5 Paradise Lagers from Isla Mirada Brewing, a South Florida craft beer brewed by FAU alumni. Plus other great deals at American Social, Boca Raton, where Owl fans come to eat, drink, and be social. Ken LaVica, you guys were talking about some of the positives to take away from this matchup here tonight. And we knew about the Owl raid. We knew about Caden Veltkamp coming in. We weren't sure about some of the new targets that he'd have to work with. And I think some of those, particularly Kelby Valson, showed up in a big way tonight. A tremendous touchdown grab. Some other nice targets and connections that happened over the course of the game. You saw Hoke step up with a few nice catches, including clutch moments on fourth down. And also encouraging to see some of the new running backs getting involved, including Brady Tillman.
1: Yeah, so Valson, 10 catches, 92 yards, and a touchdown on a beautiful body adjustment fade in the end zone in the third quarter. Easton Messer, 7 for 73. He is a known quantity. We know he is elite. And so overall, you have 276 through the air. I love seeing Farrow and Irvin and the way they run, at least the way they ran tonight. They combined for 101, 120 overall on the FAU ground game. But Chris Newbold, and I'm especially going to direct this to you, Florida Atlantic ran 90 plays tonight. Want to know how many false start penalties and holding calls were called against the FAU offensive line?
3: Two. None.
1: Zero. Zero. No holds, no false starts against the front five. That tonight, that's the win for me.
3: Huge.
1: And we're going to talk plenty about the run defense and how much the defense struggled. But I'm telling you, man, this offensive line, this offensive front, that is something you carry in against Navy.
2: Definitely improved, and that's going to be very important in the trenches going up against Navy on both sides of the ball. Going to want to still see some improvement from the defensive side, where there were still a couple of penalties and undisciplined mistakes that you guys referenced earlier. But certainly a sign of encouragement is where Chris Newbold is most familiar, and that is from the five up front. You have that kind of performance that the Owls big guys did tonight in front of Caden Veltkamp, allowing only two sacks. allowing 120 yards on the ground against one of the top returning defenses, not just in the SEC, but in the entire nation, which is a testament to Florida and Summerall keeping a lot of the talent here. You don't usually see something like that in a year you had a coaching change. But if Florida Atlantic's offensive line can do that tonight against this squad in Florida, that's encouraging going forward, not only against Navy, but against American competition overall.
3: You know, you're not going to see a defensive front for the rest of the season like you saw tonight. These Florida defensive linemen, I mean, they're averaging almost 6'5 and 275, 290 pounds. So you're not going to see a front like that for the rest of the season. It's encouraging, and I hope it translates to more success in the run game and in the pass blocking for the rest of the season.
2: That certainly would be helpful and required in many cases. Yeah. Starting next week against Navy. We're very excited for the home opener coming up next Saturday night, Flagler Credit Union Stadium, a 7:30 kickoff. That means our public's pregame show will get started at 7, and a lot of fun happening around the stadium in the Publix Plaza pregame, including the pregame concert going on. All of our vendors and sponsors, come on out and enjoy, where they're going to be giving out special T-shirts for those in attendance. So make sure you help fill up Flagler Credit Union Stadium for next Saturday night's home opener. 866-FAU-OWLS or FAUtickets.com. Ken LaVica, we know that Zach Kittley's going to want to see big improvements between now and next Saturday night. And I think that also one of the things you could take a bright spot for was we talked about needing to play pretty clean offensively. You mentioned a lack of penalties and a lack of real mistakes, and really it didn't seem like there was any miscommunication tonight, which was something I know they were really prioritizing to make sure there were no issues with substitutions, other things that would just lead to blown timeouts and things like that. It's a small victory, but it's something that you take going forward as an encouraging sign compared to last year.
1: Yeah, you did have a delay of game on your first play of a possession in the first quarter, so that certainly is going to draw the ire of Zach Kittley. But you're right. Overall, it was a fairly clean operation. And yes, you had the interceptions tonight for Caden Veltkamp, and you go back and Zach Kittley has talked about it. You're going to review the throws, review the game. But overall, yes, it was a smooth operation for the most part. And what helps that, though, is an offensive line that does the job, and the offensive line really did the job.
2: That is where it starts for Florida Atlantic, and that is where the night continues, is at American Social. Game days at American Social bring the energy from kickoff till after the final whistle. Every sport, every season, every reason to celebrate at American Social Boca Raton. It's where Owl Nation watches it all. The post-game pour is on. Win or lose, they've still got the $5 Paradise Lagers from Isla Mirada Brewing. 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So come on out and enjoy it at American Social Boca Raton, where Owl fans come to eat, drink, and be social. More of the American Social post-game show coming back to Gainesville right after this. 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

0: Atlantic suffers a 66-21 setback in the 2026 season opener here against the Florida Gators, who get the John Sumrall era started on a positive note. Hagerty Family head coach Zach Kittley won his first game at home last season at Flagler Credit Union Stadium. Hopefully be able to follow that up again next Saturday night as well. And the coach joins us now here on the American Social Post Game Show. Coach, a tough one tonight. A little overpowered in certain areas. Got to be frustrated with the tackling and some of the mistakes on the defensive side, but also some positives to take out. And then let's start there. I'm a big guy, Chris Newbold here, former Al offensive lineman. We love what we saw from the five up front tonight. Plowing space for your backs, keeping Caden Veltkamp relatively clean. I think you got to be encouraged by what you saw up front.
1: Yeah, I thought those guys did a good job. We were able to run it pretty effectively. Still looking for more explosive runs that we can try to get there. But we kind of knew coming in that the big explosive plays, especially in the pass game, were going to be tough just because of how they play so soft on the outside. And so that's why we were taking the hitch throws and some of that as much as we possibly could, just trying to take them what they give us. But yeah, I was pretty proud of our offensive line, and again, that was a really good defensive front that we went up against. So excited to see their progress, and hopefully we can keep coming back and keep playing well up front.
2: Coach, Caden Veltkamp, 34-52 tonight, 276, a touchdown to rushing, a rushing touchdown as well. But the two interceptions overall, and I know there's a lot of film to look at, but how would you assess his night?
1: Yeah, he played okay. He didn't play great by any means, but there was some stuff that he did that I really liked. Just, again, taking those easy throws a lot of the time. The first interception, that's the one that I know he's going to want back. You know, we got cover one. We got a great coverage for that throw. The issue is our receiver released differently than we normally release, and so when that happens, he's got to get through his progression and don't force that football. The other one was, again, a little bit late with the throw, and the tip balls, man, those are killer. And then clearly the fumble that we had down there on the 1 yard line can't happen either. So, man, I'm going to keep harping on that as much as I can. We got to protect the football or we're going to have a hard time winning around here. So it starts with him because he had three turnovers tonight.
0: Certainly something you want to see improve from your senior signal caller. The running game, he had one of the rushing touchdowns. Nice to see Ethan Irvin get in the end zone as well, and a nice debut from Leonard Farrow, averaging over 5 yards a carry. And that's considering the one he had that went for a loss now down near the Gators goal line early on.
1: Yeah, I thought those running backs came in and ran hard. Again, we kind of rotated those guys through, and we're really looking to try to get a hot hand. And, again, I thought we were pretty good at just, trying to take those 3 to 4 yards to pop. Clearly, again, looking for more, but proud of those guys. I thought they ran hard.
2: Coach, contextually, you're going up against Jaden Baugh. You're going up against this really good rush offense for Florida. They finished with up over 200 yards in the ground game. Just looking at what you saw tonight and then how it applies to Navy next week, what did you see from that side? Is there a level of concern already with what you saw at the tackling and the run defense?
1: No, I mean, I'm not going to sit here and freak out over one game playing an SEC opponent, but definitely frustrated. I didn't think we set edges very well. The tackling was very poor. Which we knew we were going to have to swarm Jaden Baugh. I mean, he's a massive human being and, again, arguably the best running back in the country. So, and I thought we were very, very soft on the perimeter trying to get off block. So, definitely we got to get better there. But I'm not ready to throw in the white towel just yet.
0: No, absolutely not. Lots of positives to take out of this one tonight despite the scoreboard. But you mentioned going up against Navy, you're going to have some other run-heavy teams that you're going to see, particularly in the first half of the season.

0: season. You know, before we're even midway through October, I guess on the 17th, we'd be Army. You definitely want to see improvement. Like you said, particularly on the perimeter, seemed like that was really where they got you. Those sweeps and those power runs to the outside towards the numbers is where you got gashed.
1: Yeah, set the edge, can't circle around us. And then, yeah, we got to be more physical, bottom line. And you know, I call it ankle biting when we're trying to dive at their ankles and tackle. And we got to be more physical. We got to put our body on them, and we got to wrap up to get these big running backs down. And, again, I don't foresee us playing another guy like that with his caliber of athleticism, size, and power. But we're going to have play, schematically one of the toughest teams in the country this next week. So we got to set edges. We got to fly around. We got to have great eyes. And we got to be able to get the football down. We got to rally and tackle. That's what I was disappointed in. We didn't rally enough and get the ball down.
2: Coach, quite simply, it feels like the receiver room is as advertised. Man, is there a lot of depth and explosiveness there. That was a positive from tonight.
1: Yeah, I thought those guys played well. Again, disappointed in a couple of them, though, too, on the perimeter when the ball's not in their hands. I want them to be more physical. And so there may be some other guys getting some opportunities next week when it looks at that, too. But no, I knew. I mean, Easton Messer, Kelby Valston, I've been saying for a long time, those guys are studs. And I thought they did really well. Again, we knew they were going to play really off, soft coverage. And that's why we were taking the gimme hitch throws and stuff like that all night. Again, we couldn't really stretch them too much because of how they play. And again, I'm not just going to bang my head against the wall and try to chunk the deep ball over and over when they're playing off. So, again, an area where we've got to get better. We got to be able to make one miss, though, after we catch that five-yard hitch. We got to be able to catch that, make him miss, and then go, you know, catch and carry for a few more yards than we did. But, no, overall, very proud of those wideouts.
0: And on the perimeter for your defense, Coach, you know, you had a new guy with the green dot on defense tonight, but it seemed like between that communication from the sidelines and the guys in the secondary communicating, I would say overall, considering you're playing in front of 88,000-plus here in Gainesville tonight, that was a relatively good performance. Yes, they got beat sometimes, but it didn't seem like there was a lot of mental mistakes or miscommunications causing problems on the back end of the defense.
1: No, I thought on the back end, I feel like we were lined up for the most part in the back end. You know, there's a couple times where the ball was in the middle of the field, and we didn't communicate very well where the strength is when the ball is in the middle of the field. And there's a couple times out there where we look like not very good. We're not quite lined up properly. We got guys on the wrong side of the field. So we got to be better at communicating when the ball's in the middle of the field. And but that was more of the defensive linemen, the edges trying to get lined up. But I thought our secondary, for the most part, was in the right spots. Again, they're explosive in the run game, and that opens up that pass game. And so, again, I thought they did a good job of getting their guys open and making plays.
0: Tough matchup tonight, tough way to start, but plenty to put on tape and get at it tomorrow morning so that you can start getting ready for Navy next Saturday night. We saw you bounce back from a tough start to the season last year and win the home opener. Looking forward to a similar repeat performance against the Midshipmen coming up next Saturday night at Flagler Credit Union Stadium. Have a good bus ride back. Stay healthy during the week. Hopefully everybody's ready to rock next Saturday night for the home opener.
1: Yes, sir. I appreciate you guys. Go Owls.
0: That's Hagerty Family Head Coach Zach Kittley after Florida Atlantic drops the 2026 season opener 66-21. So certainly some things there that the coach knew would be a problem, that we knew would be issues to contend with, and the execution he felt was a little bit lacking there, Chris Newbold, in some areas.
3: Yeah, we were saying it during the game, you know, the defensive backs were not able to, you know, defeat those edge wide receivers, especially on those jet passes or anything. So you got to meet, especially as a defensive back, you got to be able to have some block destruction and get off those blocks so you can force that back inside, or you can force that to be tackled inside. You can't sit there and play with them because they're going to block you and you're not going to be able to make a tackle. So you have to be able to do that. And Coach said it, I mean, on the edge played kind of soft on both sides tonight, especially, you know, those short passes of those wide receiver screens. They were tackled pretty quickly. So you have to be able to do that on the edge if you want to have any success in those screen game or defeating those outside runs or those jet runs.
0: Well, we'll hear more from Hagerty Family Head Coach Zach Hilly on Thursday night, the Florida Atlantic Coaches Show with Ken LaVica from Duffy St. Andrews Boulevard in Boca Raton. We certainly hope to see some Florida Atlantic fans out for that one and see everybody those who made the drive up to Gainesville here tonight and those who didn't come out to Flagler Credit Union Stadium for the home opener next Saturday night. Navy midshipmen are the guests, always special to welcome a service academy into your building, and especially when it will fall just a day after the 25th anniversary of 9/11, Military Appreciation Day, falling with Navy in the house as well. So it'll be a special night. A lot going on, but a lot of fun as well with the Publix Pregame Plaza, the pregame concert, and a whole lot more at Flagler Credit Union Stadium. So make sure you are there to be a part of it with Florida Atlantic's home opener against Navy and the American Conference opener next week as well. Three touchdowns for Florida Atlantic tonight. Our $600 going to the Flagler Credit Union Touchdowns for Charity Initiative. For every Florida Atlantic touchdown scored this season, Flagler Credit Union will once again make a $200 charitable donation to the Power of Sports. $8,800 being donated last year on FAU's 44 touchdowns. Three more tonight. Good way to start the season with a $600 donation to the Power of Sports. 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Flagler Credit Union, proud to be the official credit union of Florida Atlantic Athletics. When we come back, we'll take a look at some of the other scores from around the American Conference and Top 25. Our drive of the game, and a look ahead to the matchup against the midshipmen next Saturday night. That and more as we continue the AMSO postgame show, American Social postgame show. Postgame pours going on tonight. Enjoy those $5 Paradise Lagers. That's your victory pour this evening, as it is craft beer brewed by FAU alumni. So go enjoy it at American Social Boca Raton. We got more of the AMSO postgame show coming up right after this. 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
0: Falls 66-21 here in Gainesville tonight in the 2026 season opener. John Sumrall starting his tenure on the Gators sidelines with the most points ever scored by the University of Florida in a head coach's debut. But Florida Atlantic did have four tackles for loss, and so that means, Al fans, that Robes Law Group is supporting Boca Helping Hands with the 2026 Robes Law Group Tackle Hunger Campaign. In recognition of the 26th season of FAU Owls football, Robes Law Group will donate $26 for each Owls tackle for a loss to Boca Helping Hands, who have been tackling hunger in Palm Beach County since 1998. The Owls netted four TFLs on defense this evening, so that is $104 to start the year going to tackle hunger for Boca Helping Hands. Our thanks to Robes Law Group. Florida Atlantic put up two touchdowns in the first half and was able to get a nice scoring drive in after the break as well. 9-play, 75-yard drive featured a big conversion through the air on fourth down.
2: Belkamp, play fake. Going to throw a ball, looping far right side. Caught by Messer at the Florida 40, and he's pushed out of bounds at the 37-yard line. That's an easy fourth and one get. FAU is 3 of 4 on fourth down tonight, and the Owls driving again down to 2:44 left in the third, down 52-14.
0: Easton Messer with 7 catches on the night for 73 yards. That would help out to set up Florida Atlantic's leading receiver, Kelby Valson, who had 10 grabs for 92 yards and his first touchdown in a Florida Atlantic uniform.
2: Trips left wide side, right to left with the offense. Three down lineman for Florida, pass rusher on the left side. Belkamp takes the shotgun snap, throws a fade, right side of the end zone, caught! Touchdown FAU, Kelby Valson! His first touchdown in a Florida Atlantic uniform. Belkamp stayed patient, outstanding weight on the ball, and Valson, the athletic catch, hands catch before he hit the orange ground.
0: A great grab for the first touchdown Kelby Valson has as a member of Zach Kittley's Owl Raid offense. That gave Florida Atlantic their third touchdown of the night, capped off a 9-play, 75-yard drive. Quickest scoring drive of the evening. Took just 3 minutes and 6 seconds, and that is our drive of the game, which is presented by Ticket Shields. What happens when the biggest penalty of the night isn't on the field? That's when you want the right team on your side. Ticket Shield defends drivers and individuals throughout Florida for traffic tickets, DUIs, and criminal cases. Ticket Shield is proud to be the official criminal defense and traffic law firm of Florida Atlantic Athletics. Ticket Shield, your defense starts here at TicketShield.com. When we come back, we'll take a look at the other action from around the American and some top 25 scores as well. Get a preview of the matchup against the Midshipmen for next Saturday night's home opener at Flagler Credit Union Stadium as we wrap up the American Social postgame show. Right after this, you're listening to Owls Football on the Florida Atlantic Sports Network.
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0: on here tonight, but they'll return to Boca for the home opener against the Navy Midshipmen coming up next Saturday night. We'll take a look at that matchup coming up in just a minute. But first, let's take a look at the out-of-town scoreboard brought to you by the Boca Raton Marriott at Boca Place. And elsewhere in the American, everything else has already gone final as this was the last kickoff of the evening for conference competition. And the other game that featured an American team against an SEC opponent saw 13th ranked Alabama take care of East Carolina 48-10. Big day with both through the air and on the ground. Keelan Russell, the new Alabama quarterback, 256 yards passing and 86 yards rushing, along with a rushing touchdown. His top target was Ryan Coleman-Williams, hauling in five grabs for 130 yards. Army running all over Bryant, 59-3, the victory for the Black Knights, including two touchdowns on the ground for Zach Mundell. Temple gets a victory over Rhode Island, 38-14 in Philadelphia. Tulane, first game since losing John Sumrall to the job here at Florida, fell to Duke, 17-3. The Citadel upsetting Charlotte, 43-41 in overtime. Double OT it went. And UTSA, Roadrunners running past UT Rio Grande, 45-16 at the Alamo Dome. Owen McCown with three touchdown passes, 22 of 27 on the day for 275 through the air for the Roadrunners. For the second straight year, Tulsa takes down Oklahoma State. 24-10 was the final, this one at H.H. Chapman Stadium in Oklahoma. And down in Tampa, it was a victory in the first win of the Brian Hartline era. South Florida took care of FIU, the school to the South. 19-9 was the final score. 13 points in the fourth quarter for the Bulls to get the victory. And Memphis is now 2-0 in the season. They won at UNLV last week in Charles Huff's coaching debut. Tonight, the Tigers took care of Arkansas State at home, 42-24. Rice pulled away from Houston Christian, 31-3. And North Texas fell to the defending national champion Indiana Hoosiers in Bloomington, 52-16. Josh Hoover coming over from TCU to be the new quarterback, taking over for Fernando Mendoza, who led the Hoosiers to the national championship last year and then became the number one overall pick of the Las Vegas Raiders. Pretty good debut for Hoover, wearing the crimson, 13 of 16 for 231 and four touchdowns for the defending national champs as Kurt Cignetti just keeps on winning. Elsewhere in the top 25 right now, LSU is dominating Clemson in Lane Kiffin's debut in the Louisiana version of Death Valley. 5.5 to play in the third quarter, and the Tigers are up 38-3 in that one. Sam Leavitt already with one touchdown passing and two rushing for the Tigers, the LSU Tigers, that is, Bayou Bengals. Texas A&M currently shutting out Missouri State. The 8th-ranked Aggies have a 50-0 win at College Station. 12th-ranked Texas Tech, no problems with Abilene Christian, 33-10 was the final score there. BYU takes care of Utah Tech, 63-7. Ohio State, 56-3. They've now won 40 of 41 matchups against MAC opponents by cruising past Ball State today. 56-3 was the final, as Julian Sayin had three touchdown passes, two of them going to Jeremiah Smith. Oregon edged out Boise State in the first matchup for the Broncos as member of Oregon's former conference, the Pac-12. Oregon now winning 17 straight season openers at Autzen Stadium in Eugene. Third-ranked Georgia Bulldogs took care of Tennessee State, 63-13 was the final. 5th-ranked Texas got four touchdown passes from Arch Manning to blow away Texas State, also new member of the Pac-12. 59-7 was the final from that one in Austin. Tennessee takes care of Furman, 56-9. Iowa, no problems with Northern Illinois, another Pac-12 member now, 40-0, the shutout victory. And Houston beats Oregon State, a leftover from last year's Pac-2. But the Big 12 Cougars get a 33-20 win to start the season off strong at home. And you've got some other action coming up tomorrow, including Notre Dame and Wisconsin, along with the Apple Cup and other action to close out Labor Day weekend. Florida State will take on SMU on Labor Day Monday night. Out-of-town scoreboard check presented by the Boca Raton Marriott at Boca Place. Perfectly suited for every journey, they invite you to a new era of comfort and design following a multi-million dollar room transformation. From refreshed guest rooms and hallways to the debut of the exclusive Mini M on the M Club level floors, elevate your wellness with a private Peloton session in your room or explore the city at your own pace on a stylish beach cruiser at the Boca Raton Marriott at Boca Center. The rhythm of Boca Raton comes to life, blending business, leisure, and lifestyle seamlessly into every stay. We'll be back in Boca next Saturday night. It's the home opener for Florida Atlantic, taking on the Navy midshipmen, who come off their best two-year stretch in program history. 10 wins two seasons ago. They followed it up with an 11-win campaign last year, and certainly one of the top teams in the American, maybe in the entire group of six. A college football playoff contender in some people's minds. Brian Newberry has definitely done a nice job since taking over now in his fourth season in Annapolis. He's 26-12 overall, and we know that Braxton Woodson, as the senior quarterback for the midshipmen, among with others, will cause some problems on the ground once again for Florida Atlantic, unless they tighten things up with that rush defense. Kickoff set for just after 7:30. That means our Publix pregame show comes on the air at 7 right here on the Florida Atlantic Sports Network. In the meantime, for the last time tonight, our score, 66-21. Florida Gators get the win over Florida Atlantic. Owls have the home opener next Saturday night against Navy. We look forward to seeing you there at Flagler Credit Union Stadium. For Ken LaVica and Chris Newbold, V-Day Styles doing an outstanding job back in the network studios in West Palm Beach, Florida. I'm Mike Marechko. We'll see you at Duffy's for the Coach's Show on Thursday. And can't wait to see you next Saturday night for the home opener at Flagler Credit Union Stadium. 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
5: Off and talked about a win is a win, baby, da-da-da-da. And then there was a dude that has a pretty loud mouth and a big paycheck at ESPN because he used to kick a football for a living. And he just said, yeah, off his back foot, 60 yards, Bryce Underwood, that's why you love him. And then they went to commercial break.
6: Yeah.
5: What are we doing, man? Like, what? I don't have to name them. You know who I'm talking about. But what are we doing here? At least Joey Galloway, I can name him. He was sitting next to him. He goes, you guys feel good about that? And they just kind of blew it off and just kept the frat party going. Like, I just – can we – we got to do better than that. Credit to NBC because – Blackledge and Noah Eagle and their analysts, I mean, they really did. Terry McCauley, they really did go back, show several replays, and they basically said, look, we can't come up with a reason why this was done. And I've long thought Blackledge might be the best color analyst in the country. I think it's him and Joel Klatt. I think those are my two favorite guys. And I did think Charles Davis did a nice job today on CBS in his role. And he's always been a great analyst, too, so no surprise there. But credit to NBC for, you know, actually treating that like a journalism kind of moment where they realized they wanted to get that thing right. And so they didn't just run off the air. They showed several replays. They talked it through, did a nice job. But man, that one sports network that is supposed to be better than that sure as heck continues to be worse.
7: Yeah. I don't really
5: 44-3, by the way, in Baton Rouge.
7: Yes, LSU has scored yet again. I mean, just basically every time I throw it to you and you throw it back to me, let's just work under the assumption that LSU has scored another touchdown in this game. It is J-Mart, I know we got to get to some other stuff, and I know I talked about it. Like, there is no take about, and we have to give credit to LSU, and we will. There is no take about Clemson that is like low. You know how like sometimes stuff, not sometimes, all the time, stuff happens in our business and everybody is in like a rush to have the biggest, boldest, strongest take yes. ever. There is no biggest, boldest, strongest take ever on the state of Clemson football. Whatever you think about Clemson, Dabo's got to go. Blow it up. Start from the beginning. Whatever take you have, it is totally justifiable. Because even if LSU is the best team in college football, and who knows, maybe they are, you can't be this bad.
5: No.
7: You can't be this bad on a national stage if you were Clemson. And listen, we know that this was the first year, I think since 2009, that they were unranked in the preseason. I mean, this is just embarrassing. I mean, it's really bad. I'm rambling. I'll throw it back to you.
5: They've rushed 18 times for -1 yard.
7: It's just embarrassing, man.
5: LSU's rushed 39 times for 248 yards.
7: Okay, really quick, before we pivot to the WNBA, Kawhi, all that stuff. I want to ask, I know it's not one thing. Let me ask you this. Do you think it is solely Dabo's inability to adjust? Do you think it is the transfer portal, like the way we used to be able to stack rosters that you can't anymore? Do you think Dabo just had really good assistant coaches like Brent Venables? Like, how does it get so bad? What do you, and by the way, it's worth noting, it's not just tonight. They lost 6 games last year. They went 7-6 last year. So this isn't a one-year
5: mm-hmm.
7: drop-off.
5: Mm-hmm.
7: I know it's not one thing, but what do you think it is that it's so
5: I mean, they
7: bad?
5: Definitely have lost. I mean, they've definitely lost coaches. I mean, they lost Venables. They've lost Tony Elliott to Virginia. You know, they have lost coordinators, as any good coach does, and any good program does after a while. I think the quarterback play has gotten worse, even though I liked Klubnik. But this year, obviously, that's not going to be a positive for them, most likely. I just feel like they're a team that still feels stuck in football from like 10 years ago. And the business has changed. And so that does fall back on Dabo because he didn't evolve. He wants it to be the way that it used to be, which, I mean, I think a lot of people would agree with him, but it's not there. And so you either evolve or you perish. And that's kind of what we're seeing. That's why I think he's done. He is a relic. He is an old guard coach. He's not built for this brand of college football. I wouldn't be surprised if when he leaves, he actually doesn't go coach anywhere else, at least for a little while. I could see him try something else in his life. Maybe he would coach at a smaller school, but it's not going to – this same thing is going to be everywhere he goes. And so his job gets tougher and tougher and tougher. And a Clemson team without a quarterback has just never been a particularly good Clemson team. But even that, 44-3, I mean, that's a humiliating way to start your season. Like, your season's over. Your entire fan base is deflated. They will be, if they aren't already, calling for his job. I'm sure they will be by the end of the weekend. They are now going to be, I don't know, man. They may be below 500. I mean, they're not. They don't play in as tough a conference as some, but they're not going to be able to match up with some of these higher echelon ACC teams because right now they look below average in their own league.
7: Okay, last thing. We talked about this. 2 weeks from now, Clemson plays the North Carolina Tar Heels. I think even coming off of the high of that win for North Carolina last week, I was like, well, you know, I mean, it's a great win in Dublin, but they're not going to Clemson and winning that game. I think it's absolutely on the table that Belichick and the boys walk in with the ripped up hoodie and no assistant coaches because they're all doing illegal stuff and getting fired. Like, I think we kind of, no, you brought it up and I think I brushed it off of like, okay, cool. That win was fun the other day, but they ain't doing jack squat against teams that matter. Well, maybe just Clemson isn't a team that matters anymore, but goodness gracious, I don't know. They play 2 weeks from now, and like I don't think it's out of the realm of possibility that North Carolina goes in and wins that game. I don't know.
5: They're this year's Florida State from last year. Like sure. That's what we could be seeing. Now, again, LSU's good. I think we all think they're probably in the playoff at worst. But, I mean, they may be much better even than we think they are if they're going to fire like this. So this may be not indicative of the quality of opponent that Clemson will see a lot this season. So they'll end up with a better record than we think. But, yeah, you can't watch this and think that North Carolina has no shot in that game. And if North Carolina goes into their building and beats them, that's got to be the end. Like, this right here feels like James Franklin at Penn State last year. This feels like the end.
7: And I'll put a bow on it by saying, you know, you've mentioned a few times the last week, this week, that you think this is his last year. And you mentioned, you know, does he coach again? Where would he coach again? I will tell you, you know, you and I both have friends all over the country that are college football fans. And you think about all of the jobs that opened last year. I mean, mm-hmm. there were six or seven in the SEC alone. And I remember last year proposing, like, I think it's just time for Dabo Sweeney to pull a Calipari, start fresh somewhere. And the number of fan bases that were downtrodden and beat up and embarrassed by the state of their football programs that were just like, I don't want Dabo, kind of blew my mind. And guess what? All those fans were right. I was wrong. But, I mean, if... Somebody would
5: I think the difference is that Calipari has no problem evolving. Like,
7: yeah,
5: he's always
7: been
5: on the forefront of that. He knows how to use the portal. He's fine with that. He was the one and done king and all of that. Like, I think the difference is that Dabo Swinney looks like he is. You look like you're watching a black and white television when you see him. Like, nothing changes. So it's not going to get easier. College football is going to be the same wherever he goes. He's just not going to have as many resources in his next job. So you look at it and you say, how is he going to win here? How is he going to win anywhere based on his philosophy? It just feels like he's been passed by. He's been passed by and didn't want to change. Everybody else moved into the new neighborhood where they were building kind of the newer style houses, and he's still got a coal furnace in his basement. Like, and that's just the way he wants to go out. That's fine. Like, that's his line, but I just don't see a bunch of fan bases that are going to line up for that because he coaches in such an old sort of outdated way that it just doesn't, it's not going to work. I don't know exactly what his future is. I just think it's over at Clemson.
7: Yeah, I'll put a bow on it by saying Clemson trailing 44-3 for people who are just joining us. And yeah, I was going to say something. I don't even remember. I'm
5: 72 total yards and almost three quarters of football.
7: What I was going to say was, I'm not going to sit here and lie and say I saw every press conference that he did or whatever, but imagine being a player who went through 4 or 5 weeks of fall camp. Also, oh, by the way, 8 months of the program's dying. You know, this is coming off of last year. And you probably convinced yourself, this year is going to be different. We've worked hard. We're going to shock the world today. Only to come out and for this to be the result. I mean, I can't imagine much more of a deflating thing. And oh, by the way, LSU has the ball back as we wrap up the third quarter and they are driving as well. So it's bad. Fox Sports Radio, by the way, Sam Levitt is standing on the sidelines right now. They have pulled their starters in the third quarter at LSU. So let the record show. LSU has pulled its starting quarterback in the third quarter against Clemson. Credit, by the way, for all the drama, credit Lane Kiffin. But I actually think, to me, the bigger story is Clemson. I mean, this is just flat-out embarrassing. So,
5: yes, it is.
7: No one else is embarrassing, Jay Martin. The WNBA.
5: Gift that keeps on giving.
7: Yeah, well, let's come back. We will talk about Kathy Engelbert. We are a audio medium, but I am air quoting She resigned, or she announced her retirement yesterday, effective at the end of this season. Oh, we'll discuss that next. Fox Sports Radio.
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0: No, Dad is.
1: He wants to be naked. Let him be naked. I don't care. Yay.
0: Yeah. Nah, I'm good on that. I don't want any DoorDash deliveries, no Postmates deliveries with a naked man at the door. Put on some clothes.
2: Andy, nice. Naked near the food? We talked about this like a month ago when there was that restaurant.
1: They had no clothes, but just gloves.
2: Unacceptable.
0: That's nasty. That's nasty body hair all in your food.
1: It was nasty, but I went to the big question of the day was, how do you get change? Because I gave him a couple of bills. I said, where's my change? Where do you keep the change?
0: Why are you even... Like, why are you even engaging? It's not Domino's Pizza where
2: you're
0: engaged. Yeah, like, yeah, that's not.
1: I was hungry. That's why. I was hungry.
0: Yeah.
2: All right. Let's get away from that topic. Bucky, that's probably the most I've ever agreed with you. I agree with you on a lot. Andy, the most I've ever disagreed with you on anything.
1: Thank you.
2: All right. Last one, real quick. Bucky, after Michigan's Hail Mary win, how do you feel about a team that is the 16th? Ranked team storming the field after a win against an unranked MAC opponent, because they did that.
0: Well, they stormed the field just because, look, I'll give grace to exceptional moments. That was an exceptional moment doing that. But in normal instances, nah, they shouldn't rock the court and rock the floor unless it's Ohio State or something like that. So, yeah, I'm not a big fan.
1: I will tell you this much, Bucky. Maybe I'm wrong on this. I guarantee you, 99% of the people that were storming the field had no idea what the score was because they were loaded. That's the problem, really. It's a party thing. They're all drinking. They're all screwed up. They had a good buzz going on, and they had no idea. They didn't even know who won, all right? That's just my take on that. But to play or not to play, that's the real question. That and more right here, Fox Football Sunday, next on Fox. We are Fox Sports.
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9: Ladies and gentlemen.
10: So I saw this headline. Oh, boy. I want to remind everybody, I do think the Cowboys will be better this year, but they were 7-9-1 last year and awful against playoff teams. So the headline this morning, Cowboys are true Super Bowl contenders. Okay. Coaching matters. Just in the NFC, do you think Brian Schottenheimer is going to outduel John Harbaugh, Sean McVay, Mike McDonald in Seattle? Do you Kyle Shanahan in San Francisco, Ben Johnson, Dan Campbell? Let's say he does. Then he goes to the AFC and has to outduel Sean Payton or Andy Reid or D'Amico Ryans or Jim Harbaugh or Mike Vrabel. I'm not anti-Brian Schottenheimer. He was surprising last year. But here are the coaches that Brian and the Cowboys beat. Aaron Glenn, a defensive coach, and the Jets didn't have an interception. Brian Daboll got fired. Dan Quinn's about to. He's the number one coach on the hot seat. Pete Carroll, whose last year in Vegas was an abject disaster. Andy Reid's worst Chiefs team in week 13. They were all beat up. And Nick Sirianni, who you know it and I know it and we all know it. We're kind of like, eh. All right, whatever. Dallas went 1-5-1 against playoff teams. Some of the losses were ugly. I like the Cowboys. But don't convince yourself that average meal you ate at the restaurant was great because it's better than what you cook at home. Like, I think the Cowboys are interesting. Let's be careful here about the...
8: If you're eager to find out what Colin said next, just

0: the right way. She should have could have put a kibosh on all of it early, and her league would have continued to flourish without all of this noise around it.
1: You know, I don't want to use the term she's retiring or leaving. She getting the boot. They're asking her to leave. Let's be honest right now, right? She didn't get the job done. She's a poor commissioner, for whatever the reason. A lot of controversy surrounding her. Hey, she did some good. They expanded while she was there. They had Toronto. They got Golden State. They did okay there. But other than that, too much internal chatter. Not good.
2: All right, last one very, very quickly. Andy and Bucky, I'm yet to receive my tickets to East Palestine, Ohio. Who do you blame?
1: We'll take care of that after the show.
0: Oh, just you. We figured it out.
1: We'll go with you. We're going to go. We're taking a
2: show trip.
1: Browns game that weekend. There we go.
2: Mark's coming too.
1: Oh, Mark will go. There we go. All right. It's great having you, JB. God bless you. We'll speak to you real soon. 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
5: Drew McIntyre here from WWE. Wielding the Claymore can be a life of chaos. When I'm not dominating in the ring, Chumba Casino is how this warrior takes a wee break. With hundreds of online social games and new weekly releases, there's always something fresh to try. 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
8: This is going to be fun.
7: And there are some shows you can't miss.
8: Let's not overreact.
7: This is Covino and Rich.
8: Let's talk about the sadness that is New Jersey. I'm not New Jersey. I love New Jersey. Taylor Ham, pizza.
9: Me.
8: But the one college.
9: Piscataway.
8: The one college in New Jersey that gets props. Because when people say, yo, Covino Rich, you guys into college football? You know what I always say? I say, I watch it. I like watching football. But I can never get into college the way I'm into the NFL because I grew up in New York and Covino grew up in New Jersey.
9: And we were consumed with professional sports. We had no real good college teams to root for.
8: And when people say, what's the closest good college football? And it was always out of state or upstate New York. Mm-hmm. Syracuse when, like, McNabb was there. Or, you know, maybe...
10: The Jets and the Nets were kind of like college teams.
8: You know, at times.
9: Played for Hofstra.
8: Yeah, there's like...
9: St. John's basketball was big at a point.
8: And then it would be like, you'd have to go...
9: Seton Hall.
8: UConn. Maryland. Like... Penn State, everything was out of state like 3 or 4 hours away.
9: College football, just not a big thing when you grew up in the tri-state area for the most part.
8: There would always be a moment where, like, for a season, be like, Rutgers is not bad.
9: It's a good school.
8: But they were bad, and we got to talk about it. Rutgers.
11: Well, you have Rutgers and Princeton. Princeton football, but no one's going to see Ivy League football.
8: Get this.
9: Rutgers were 30-point favorites against UMass, right?
8: Is it true?
9: And this is the crazy part of the story. UMass had a 16-game losing streak going into this game.
11: They were one of the worst teams last year, in the last 2 years.
9: I had to double-check that. Like, 16-game losing streak. So,
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7: With Colin Cowherd.
16: Now, this is year 10 for Mahomes. We won't count the rookie year because he played one game. If you look at Mahomes year 2-7, and then last 2 years, year 8 and 9, I don't think people understand how dramatic the splits are. But in the last 2 years, of the 43 qualified quarterbacks, he's near the bottom. Everything's up. Interception slightly up, passer rating down, efficiency down, way more ad-libbing. Now, is he ad-libbing because he's less coachable now that he's a rock star? Is he ad-libbing because, you know, he doesn't put the film work quite in like he used to? He feels like he's a little more Texas Tech Mahomes. Now, why would that be? 2023.

0: announcement that this is going to be his last year on Inside the NBA. He's going to retire alongside Ernie Johnson. And I know Barkley has threatened retirement before. I know he's talked about it. But in the old adage, this time he means it. I really do. Because we talked about this when ESPN got it, that we knew Inside the NBA was going to continue. Don't worry, it's not going anywhere. It's going to continue. But with a new home, it's just not going to be the same, right? We thought, like, you know, when I went to Syracuse and I had the best 4 years there, and I went home after college, I went back to New York and Staten Island in New York City, and I was like, yeah, but I couldn't wait to go back there and be back hanging out with my friends. Was not the same the second time around, right? The first time for Inside the NBA, TNT, the show of record for the NBA for the better part of the past 20 years. You knew it was, but ESPN, I knew it was going to be different. It wasn't going to be received the same. They weren't going to be able to do the same things. It was just going to be different, and they were just going to let this go as long as the guys wanted to continue to do the show, and eventually they would back off it. Last year, what happened? ESPN buried the show a lot. We barely saw them at all. It did not go how they wanted. Did not go how they thought. They thought, hey, we'll keep it together. We'll keep it going one more year. And after last year, I think they're all done. So I'm pretty sure that Inside the NBA will go into the pantheon of great shows and be retired overall at the end of this year. Or they'll have some sort of rebirth if Shaq wants to stay with Kenny Smith, whoever wants
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0: I know I shouldn't buy in, but man, I'll tell you what, this might wind up being Lincoln Riley's best overall team because it feels like they have everything in place. He's had great offensive players before, right? He's had Biletnikoff winners. He's had Caleb Williams, but he's never had a defense. Our defense has always let him down. Now he's got the right DC, and maybe the defense is really good. And in a year where, hey, there's a lot of questions in the Big Ten outside of Ohio State, right? You know, Ohio State's at the top and Oregon's very good, but there's going to be three, maybe four playoff teams out of that conference, and this might be USC's year. Like, I feel like I'm falling for it again. I'm buying back in on USC.
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1: And here's what you need to know.
15: While you were sleeping, the Big Ten Conference released a statement saying that a Western Michigan player made contact with a Michigan Hail Mary attempt with 1 second remaining on the clock. It also released internal video of the review that shows that the Western Michigan player touched the ball with 1 second left on the game clock in the stadium. However, the statement and video did not address why the game clock on the telecast showed the time had expired before the Western Michigan player touched the ball. The Mid-American Conference released a statement accepting the Big Ten Conference's explanation. Number 16, Michigan, completed its second Hail Mary attempt for a 13-12 win over Western Michigan on a 47-yard pass from Bryce Underwood to J.J. Buchanan. Also Saturday night, 11th-ranked LSU blew out Clemson 51-10. I'm Isaac Long.

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1: In baseball, it's a good day for Aroldis Chapman and the Red Sox.
2: Chapman is ready. 1-2. Here's the pitch, and it is swung on and missed. History for Chapman. 400 saves. And Chapman's brilliant career has an ultimate exclamation point. He is the ninth member of the 400 save club.
1: You heard it on the Red Sox radio network. They held on 3-1 against the Orioles.